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0: 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We have been a service of Arizona Western College since 1970.
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2: Clear skies for Quartzsite this evening with a low around 66. Sunny tomorrow with a high near 101 and a south-southwest wind around 5 miles per hour. Clear in Parker this evening with a low around 65. Sunny tomorrow with a high near 101. And clear in Yuma tonight with a low around 67. Sunny tomorrow with a high near 101.
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Coming up next, it is one of my favorite times of the weekend, the Retro Cocktail Hour, on the way where the music is shaken, not stirred. That is coming up, but right now we're going to keep the music going one last time here on Crossing Borders. 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

That's a band called the Vibrans with the Breeze and I, starting this round of the Retro Cocktail Hour. This was a band that only made a couple of records, both 45s, in the early 1960s. Welcome to the Retro Cocktail Hour, where the music is all the time shaken, not stirred. I'm Daryl Brogdon, and you are now at the Underground Martini Bunker, the best place to be for the sounds of space-age pop and incredibly strange music. Coming up, there's Latin in the Horn on an album by Al Hirt and Lalo Schifrin. We'll hear the new exotic sounds of S-Wow, Vibezotica, and Holly Amber Church from the movie The Dawn of Tiki. Also, 101 Strings Go Latin, the Anita Kerr Quartet digs Mancini. And who doesn't? And we'll get another lesson in how to

talk hip. Remember, there is no I in party, which is exactly why we always bring a crowd and zero responsibility on the Retro Cocktail Hour.

Les Baxter and his orchestra with Carnival Merengue. It's from the album Jungle Jazz, 1959. And right here on the Retro Cocktail Hour. When this album came out, Billboard magazine said it would be a favorite of buffs and bugs. The bugs, I guess, are hi-fi bugs. Otherwise, you got a serious problem in your listening room. I'm Daryl Brogdon. Thank you for being here at the Underground Martini Bunker for another session of the Retro Cocktail Hour. Still to come, Martin Denny from the album Forbidden Island. Next, it's Don Tosti and his orchestra. He was an L.A. bass player who grew up in the Boyle Heights neighborhood, where among his pals were pianist Eddie Cano and singer Ray Vasquez. Don Tosti didn't record a lot as a leader, although he had a big hit in the late 40s with Pachuco Boogie, the first Latin tune to sell a million records. Here's Don with Black Satin.

That's Perez Prado and his orchestra, Jazz Me Blues, a tune that goes all the way back to the 1920s. In fact, it was first recorded in 1920. The Prado version came along as a single in 1953. Up ahead, the Retro Cocktail Hour continues with The Sound of Tiki by the band known as S-Wow, plus Holly Amber Church, and music from the movie The Dawn of Tiki. Now it's back to 1966 for the album Latin in the Horn by Al Hurt. I was never a huge Al Hurt fan, but this album, done with arranger and conductor Lalo Schifrin, is pretty fine. Schifrin's arrangements are sophisticated and fun, and Al Hurt's trumpet is wisely restrained. Here's Taboo on the Retro Cocktail Hour.

There's a new one by the band called S-Wow. They're from Canada, and apparently S-Wow means sometimes we only worry. Their music has a strong space-age pop influence. We just heard Bronze Talisman from the album Sound of Tiki. Before that, on the Retro Cocktail Hour, That Old Black Magic, done by Harold Nicholas. He was one half of the legendary dance team, the Nicholas Brothers, and at some point in his career, he moved to Europe and worked as a singer. He's accompanied here by the Jimmy Walter Orchestra for a record made in 1959. And we heard the exotic sounds of Martin Denny on Les Baxter's Sim Sim. It's on the album Forbidden Island. It's the Retro Cocktail Hour with music from the dawn of Tiki coming up. But right now, here's another obscure tune, this one by the Luna Brothers Trio. I don't know much about the brothers. They seem to have made three singles in the early 60s and then vanished from the face of the earth. It's called Mozambique.

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4: Clear skies are in the forecast for Yuma this evening with a low around 67. Sunny tomorrow with a high near 101. In Quartzsite, clear tonight with a low around 66. Sunny tomorrow with a high near 101. And clear in Parker this evening with a low around 65. Sunny tomorrow with a high near 101 and a southwest wind around 5 miles per hour.

The Retro Cocktail Hour with Holly Amber Church and the Hilo High Flyers with music from the movie The Dawn of Tiki. That's Rum Rhapsody. The Dawn of Tiki is a documentary about Don Beach, the guy who founded Don the Beachcombers and kind of started us all on the road to tiki culture. You're with me, Daryl Brogdon, and this is the Retro Cocktail Hour, on the air from right here at the Underground Martini Bunker. In this half hour, we'll hear from 101 Strings, the Anita Kerr Quartet's splendid album, We Dig Mancini, plus Buddy Collette and the Swingin' Shepherds. The Retro Cocktail Hour is right here every week at this same time on stations like KZUM, Salem, Oregon, WQLN, Erie, Pennsylvania, and on Four Corners Public Radio, serving listeners in Colorado, New Mexico, Utah, and Arizona. 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

0: That's a band called Vibezotica. They're from Raleigh, North Carolina. And their newest album is called Backyard Luau, which you can find at bandcamp.com. And from that album, we heard Hideaway. Well, you're at a sort of hideaway called the Underground Martini Bunker. Safely below ground and safe from negative waves.
1: There you go, more negative waves.
0: Thank you so much for joining us. I'm Daryl Brogdon, and in this half hour, we'll hear Buddy Collette and the Swingin' Shepherds, the M Squad Hollywood Soundtrack Quintet, and Ed Kookie Burns from 77 Sunset Strip. That is all ahead, so please keep it right here on the Retro Cocktail Hour. Now, here's one by 101 Strings. This was originally on the album Fire and Romance of South America. It's a tune composed by Monty Kelly. He wrote a lot of stuff for 101 Strings. This is Encanto del Caribe.

0: talking about cool and its ramifications and how it applies to the hip scene. But maybe you could give us some examples now of the opposite of cool, uncool. Just exactly what is uncool?
1: Yeah, we have some thoughts on that. It's uncool to claim you used to room with Bird or that you have Bird's axe. You know, it's even less cool to ask, who is Bird? It's uncool to nod on the street corner waiting for the light to change. And it's uncool to let anybody know your uncle is a registered pharmacist, uncool for the whole family. You know, it's uncool to buddy with a known fink. It's uncool to ask where'd you get it. It's disastrously uncool to let friends use your pad as a forwarding address for packages from Mexico. You know, and it's uncool to ask where'd you get it. And it is uncool to wear shades after sunset, you know, unless you should be wearing shades after sunset. You know, in which case it is uncool to take them off.

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0: 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This is him. Big D, little A, double D, O, O. Big Daddy-O.
1: Charlie?
0: Charlie? Help! This is the man. I had to pipe in on your wavelength because I'm shook. Like, I don't want to swing without you, baby. Like holy mackerel, kingfish.
1: And?
0: Be hip, baby, I'm jelly. Like I've had big eyes for you since we bopped at the hop.

0: things like that. 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You and me on the back seat of my motorcycle. Wow, Chapiga. I mean, I thought you were driving. Cool, cool, cool.
1: Tony.
0: Baby, let me clue you. Like, you're my leader. Let's do a double gig. I know a crazy coffee pad where we can lose the world. This hut has a combo so far out, it's in.
1: You want to take me to an espresso place where they play modern music. Is that it?
0: You're hip. Now put on your face and let's join the race. Don't bug me, I'm nutty. Like I love you. Dig?
1: I guess it's all right, but who is this?
0: Marcia! Don't you know me? I'm your groove!
1: Marcia? But this isn't Marcia.
0: Is this Sunset 77777?
1: No, this is National 92600.
0: Uh-oh. Well, don't bug me with details, baby. It's my last dime. Just clue me where you live. This is me, Kooky.
1: Wow, crazy, huh?
2: The Retro Cocktail Hour. And that's Ed Burns, better known as Kooky, on TV's 77 Sunset Strip in the late 50s, with Like I Love You, featuring the big sound of Don Rauke and his orchestra. It's from 1959. Also, we heard a bit from How to Speak Hip. It was a comedy album featuring Del Close and John Brandt, 1961. The album is a takeoff on Language Learning Records, although here the language is that of the Beat Generation. And we had something called Tasty Dish, done by Buddy Collette and his Swingin' Shepherds. This was a combo featuring four, count them, four flutes. Buddy Collette, Paul Horn, Bud Shank, and Harry Clay. They only did two albums in the late 1950s, and they never toured, but this one comes from their debut album in 1958. And finally, we heard Mancini's Mr. Lucky theme, done by the Anita Kerr Quartet, on a fabulous album called We Dig Mancini. It won a Grammy Award for Best Performance by a Vocal Group in 1965, beating out the Beatles' Help album. I imagine that caused some talk. Well, like I said, this is the Retro Cocktail Hour, and I'm Daryl Brogdon. Thank you for joining us. Glad you could come to our party, which is on every week at this time, right here at the Underground Martini Bunker. There's more Mancini just ahead, but if you'd like to be in touch, I'd love to hear from you. My email is host@retrococktail.org.

0: The M Squad Hollywood Soundtrack Quintet. You're on the Retro Cocktail Hour with Henry Mancini's Pink Panther theme. That's on the band's debut album, Live on the Sunset Strip. Thanks for another hang here at the Underground Martini Bunker, home of the Retro Cocktail Hour. I'm Daryl Brogdon, always glad to spend this time with you. 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

Those are the voices of Walter Schumann and Holiday for Strings here on the Retro Cocktail Hour. It's not something I'd want to hear while nursing a hangover, but it's early in the show, so I thought I was safe. I'm Daryl Brogdon. This is the Retro Cocktail Hour, where the music is always served shaken, not stirred. There are a lot of ways to serve music. This is just ours. And in the hour coming up, Dinah Shore sings the blues. The exotic sounds of vibraphonist Mark Riddle from his new album, Dark Rituals. Also, Sergio Mendes and Brazil 66 from their very first album, which came out appropriately in 1966. Plus, Colonel Hogan leads a band, and there's percussion for lovers. Ain't no time to waste. Why go out and party when you can party right here without putting on your shoes? Because this is the Retro Cocktail Hour

Bob Crane and his orchestra, and yes, that's the star of TV's Hogan's Heroes. Besides being a radio DJ and an actor, he also played drums from time to time. This album came out in 1966, not long after the TV series began. And of course, that was the theme music for The Green Hornet. Also, Just You, Just Me, played by organist Buddy Cole. He played all the keyboard instruments, and he worked behind quite a few pop stars. It's Buddy at the organ on Henry Mancini's original recording of Mr. Lucky. Thank you for being here at the Underground Martini Bunker for another Retro Cocktail Hour. I'm Daryl Brogdon, and in just a few, Dinah Shore sings the blues. Next, though, it's an album on the CSAC label featuring pianist Buddy Weed and multi-instrumentalist Don Elliott. This is 5 O'Clock Rush on the Retro Cocktail Hour.

nothing till you hear from me. A great song by Duke Ellington and Bob Russell, done there by Dinah Shore. It's on the album Dinah Shore Sings the Blues with Red Norvo. Red was a fabulous vibraphonist. In fact, he's one of the first to play jazz on the vibes, although in this particular tune, I don't think he comes in till practically the end. Maybe he stepped out for a beer. Glad you could be here for another Retro Cocktail Hour. On the air again from deep down below, or the Underground Martini Bunker. I'm Daryl Brogdon with vibraphonist Mark Riddle's new album, Dark Rituals, coming up. The Retro Cocktail Hour is here every week at this time on some fabulous public radio stations, including KGEM, the Jazz Gem of the Palouse in Pullman, Washington, WHRV, Norfolk, Virginia, and WFDD, Winston-Salem, North Carolina. 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

That's Elliot Lawrence and his orchestra, Azure Mist, a tune from the album Winds on Velvet from the late 1950s. This came out on a couple of different labels. Elliot Lawrence started out leading a band on radio in the 1940s and was a very prodigious recording artist. Retro Cocktail Hour, Daryl Brogdon. I'm grateful you made time to join us here at the Underground Martini Bunker. Later in the hour, the Dan Fontaine Orchestra takes us to midnight in Rio. And there's movie music from a film that James Garner thought was his absolute worst. It's all coming up in this next half hour. Vibraphonist Mark Riddle, who gave us an awesome Exotica record in 2023, Lahaina Sunset, is back with a new one, Dark Rituals. You can find it at bandcamp.com or at digitiki.com. From Dark Rituals, this is Laura in Shadow.

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5: Clear skies are in the forecast for you this evening with a low around 67. Sunny tomorrow with a high near 101. In Quartzsite, clear tonight with a low around 66. Sunny tomorrow with a high near 101. And clear in Parker this evening with a low around 65. Sunny tomorrow with a high near 101 and a southwest wind around 5 miles per hour.

music there by Carlo Savina for an Italian movie called School for Virgins. That's Down Left. Also, and that's that more movie music, this time by Kenyon Hopkins. We heard Hard Latin from a 1966 movie entitled Mr. Budwing. This was apparently about a guy with amnesia trying to remember his identity. Well, James Garner was the star. He called it the worst film he ever made. The music's fantastic, though. And there was Moonlight in Rio, done by Dan Fontaine and his orchestra. You can find their stuff at Amazon.com. Still to come on the Retro Cocktail Hour, we're going to hear from the first album by Brazil 66, plus Percussion for Lovers. 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

Blue Kiss from Brazil. That's a tune by Claude Bolling and his orchestra, a few years before his very popular series of crossover albums, blending jazz and classical music. Coming up in the Retro Cocktail Hour, we'll hear from a studio band called Percussion Limited on the album Percussion for Lovers, plus Michel Legrand from the album Strings and Arches. Right now, though, it's back to 1966 and the very first album by Sergio Mendes and Brazil 66. There actually was a band before this one, Brazil 65, but Sergio Mendes altered the lineup somewhat for the reboot, which was produced by Herb Alpert himself. The leadoff track was Mas Que Nada, which became a big hit. In fact, the first American hit record that was entirely in Portuguese. Here's Brazil 66 with Day Tripper on the Retro Cocktail Hour.

That's a tune called Burros de Bahia, done there by the Otto Keller Band. This appeared first in 1972 on an album for the Amphonic Production Library in the UK. The tune became the theme music for a British TV travel show, Wish You Were Here. Ahead of that, The Look of Love, played by Percussion Limited. This was a studio band led by arranger-composer Richard West on one album called Percussion for Lovers, featuring some of the top names in West Coast jazz. Guitarist Mundell Lowe, reed man Bob Cooper, and percussionist Victor Feldman are just a few of the big names involved in that recording. And we heard the Addy Floor Orchestra with Last Paradise. This was another German band leader who did a bunch of easy listening records during the 1970s. And this one is from a great compilation album, Days of Summer, which is drawn from tunes recorded for the Brilliant Music label in Germany. Yes, it's the Retro Cocktail Hour, and I'm Daryl Brogdon. Thanks for being here. Stay right there, because in a minute, probably one of the coolest tunes in Michel Legrand's entire discography. And you'll hear it in just a minute. Hey, you know what all the best-dressed Retro Cocktail Hour listeners are wearing this year? Well, they're wearing Retro Cocktail Hour t-shirts, sweatshirts, and keychains, sipping cocktails from Retro Cocktail Hour glasses. 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
2: That's Les Elgart and his orchestra, The Trouble with Harry, a tune inspired by the movie of that name, directed by Alfred Hitchcock, his only comedy. 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So, we'll leave you now with one by Michel Legrand, a brilliant French composer, conductor, arranger. This is a tune that appears on his album, Achicord. I've tried to say that in French, but I probably got it wrong. It means arches and strings. This is called Dig-a-Ding-Ding. Not quite sure the significance of that phrase, but for our purposes, I'm going to assume it's French for see you next time. On the Retro Cocktail Hour.

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0: 66. Sunny tomorrow with a high near 101 and a south-southwest wind around 5 miles per hour. Clear and Parker this evening with a low around 65. Sunny tomorrow with a high near 101. And clear in Yuma tonight with a low around 67. Sunny tomorrow with a high near 101.
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0: BBC News with Fiona MacDonald. The US military says it has carried out another deadly strike on a suspected drug trafficking boat in the Eastern Pacific as part of an expanding campaign against what Washington calls narco-terrorist networks. David Bamford reports.
1: US Southern Command has posted footage of the latest attack on a small fast boat heading up the American West Coast. Three men were killed. The military says the vessel was operating on a known narcotics route. But critics argue the Trump administration has not publicly provided evidence for its claims and have raised concerns about international law and civilian casualties. Recent weeks have seen repeated strikes only days apart, close to 200 people who the Pentagon insists are all drug smugglers have died.
0: Police in Colombia go to the polls on Sunday to elect a new president. The current left-wing leader, Gustavo Petro, cannot seek re-election, but the vote is being seen as a key test of his policies. More details from our South America correspondent, Ione Wells.
2: This election is not just a choice between left and right-wing candidates, but also between different visions of how to tackle the violence, much of which is driven by rival armed groups competing over cocaine smuggling routes and other illegal trades. The left-wing senator, Ivan Cepeda, who's leading in the polls, designed much of President Petro's strategy on negotiating with these armed groups, which many security experts say has failed. His two main rivals include the far-right lawyer, Abelardo de la Espriella, and the conservative senator, Paloma Valencia. Both have pledged a tougher military crackdown on crime, including more cooperation with the United States.
0: The Venezuelan politician recognized by the US as the true winner of the 2024 election that was claimed by Nicolas Maduro has said he now supports a new vote. Edmundo González Urrutia, who lives in exile in Spain, said he wants the opposition leader and Nobel laureate Maria Corina Machado to be able to stand in a presidential election. Since Mr. Maduro was ousted in a US military intervention in January, the country's been led by his deputy, Delcy Rodriguez. French police have detained several hundred people after violent clashes erupted when thousands of football fans poured onto the streets following the victory by Paris Saint-Germain in the Champions League final. Vehicles and businesses in the capital were damaged and several police officers injured. Supporters also stormed the Paris Ring Road. The Lebanese Prime Minister has accused Israel of pursuing a scorched-earth policy by systematically destroying towns and villages and forcing civilians in southern Lebanon to flee. Nawaf Salam said Israel's increased airstrikes would provide neither security nor stability. Further US brokered negotiations between Israel and Lebanon are scheduled this week. BBC News. Event organisers say Donald Trump is to headline events commemorating the nation's 250th anniversary next month after several musical performers scheduled to appear in the celebration withdrew. In a post on social media, Mr. Trump said the man who some say is the greatest president in history should take the place of what he called highly paid third-rate artists. Health officials in Brazil say they're investigating a suspected case of Ebola in São Paulo state. If confirmed, it would be the first infection outside Africa since the current outbreak began in the Democratic Republic of Congo. Marina Rossi reports from São Paulo.
3: The patient is a 37-year-old man from the DRC who had recently returned to Brazil. Health authorities say he developed symptoms including fever, meeting the criteria for a suspect case of Ebola. He is currently in isolation at a state institute for infectious disease following strict biosafety protocols. An initial test indicates meningitis.

0: but it doesn't rule out Ebola, and investigations are ongoing. Officials say the risk of Ebola reaching Brazil remains very low.
1: Scientists say they've discovered a new species of fungus growing in Britain, which they believe is having a positive impact on the environment. They say it attacks and destroys heathstar moss, an aggressive invader that's been smothering hillsides and gardens. Researchers hope the new fungus will help restore damaged habitats across the UK. Marcia Lucas, the Oscar-winning editor of the original Star Wars films, has died. She was 80. Lucas was regarded as a vital creative force behind the saga's success. Marcia Lucas also worked on acclaimed films by Martin Scorsese. BBC News.
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Man, does that swing? That swings. George Benson with the Count Basie Orchestra without a song. Before that, the Antonio Carlos Jobim tune, How Insensitive. Wes Montgomery back in the 60s, and we kicked off the set with Milt Jackson in 1972. Big Creed Taylor production with orchestra. And Milt on vibes leading the session. Michel Legrand's What Are You Doing for the Rest of Your Life was the tune. I'm Janet Lee Ross. I hope you're listening to jazz for the rest of your life. Thanks.

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1: Clear skies are in the forecast for Yuma this evening with a low around 67. Sunny tomorrow with a high near 101. In Quartzsite, clear tonight with a low around 66. Sunny tomorrow with a high near 101. And clear in Parker this evening with a low around 65. Sunny tomorrow with a high near 101 and a southwest wind around 5 miles per hour.
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James Williams with the intensive care unit and special guest Etta Jones singing A Beautiful Friendship. Before that, the Leslie Bricusse Anthony Newley song, What Kind of Fool Am I? Toots Thielemann playing harmonica, and we kicked off the set with 1 o'clock Jump, Jimmy Smith from Midnight Special, Stanley Turrentine with him on tenor, and Kenny Burrell on guitar. Thanks for listening to Jazz.

0: the Dolphin, Jackie Terrison at the piano, and before that, Dave Stryker from 8-Track 3, really fun records he's put out with great 70s and 60s pop hits. That was his arrangement of Papa Was a Rolling Stone. I'm Janie Lee Ross. Thanks so much for listening to Jazz with me. 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
1: BBC News with Fiona MacDonald. The US military says it has carried out another deadly strike on a suspected drug trafficking boat in the Eastern Pacific as part of an expanding campaign against what Washington calls narco-terrorist networks. David Bamford reports.
2: US Southern Command has posted footage of the latest attack on a small fast boat heading up the American West Coast. Three men were killed. The military says the vessel was operating on a known narcotics route. But critics argue the Trump administration has not publicly provided evidence for its claims and have raised concerns about international law and civilian casualties. Recent weeks have seen repeated strikes only days apart, close to 200 people who the Pentagon insists are all drug smugglers have died.
1: People in Colombia go to the polls on Sunday to elect a new president. The current left-wing leader, Gustavo Petro, cannot seek re-election, but the vote is being seen as a key test of his policies. The BBC's Luis Fajardo says the election is seen as a battle between the left and right.
3: The candidate who's supported by the government, his left-wing presidential candidate, Iván Cepeda, he's a former human rights lawyer, and he has been supporting a continuation of the left-wing policies of the current government, while the hard right-wing candidate, Abelardo de la Espriella, is a criminal defense lawyer who's known as a flamboyant presence in social media. He flaunts his wealth, he goes around in private jets, and he has said he's going to take a very strong security stance against left-wing rebels and other illegal armed groups in the country.
1: French police have detained several hundred people after violent clashes erupted when thousands of football fans poured onto the streets after Paris Saint-Germain beat Arsenal in the Champions League final. With the latest, here's Paddy Maguire.
4: Police estimated that more than 20,000 people crowded into the centre of Paris to celebrate PSG's back-to-back Champions League win against Arsenal. While those gathered along the Champs-Élysées have now mostly dispersed, there were violent scenes as vehicles and businesses in the capital were damaged. Several police officers were injured. PSG supporters also stormed the Paris Ring Road, letting off flares and bringing traffic to a halt. Across the country, more than 400 people were detained. France's interior minister has confirmed that festivities planned for Sunday in Paris will still go ahead.
1: Health officials in Brazil say they're investigating a suspected case of Ebola in São Paulo state. If confirmed, it would be the first infection outside Africa since the current outbreak began in the Democratic Republic of Congo. A man in his 30s from the DRC who'd recently returned from a trip there has been kept in isolation at a hospital. He's tested positive for meningitis. World News from the BBC. Israel's military says it is expanding into additional areas in southern Lebanon after ground troops crossed the River Litani. Ahead of the troops' move, the Israeli Air Force conducted extensive strikes against Hezbollah targets north of the river. The military also announced that one of its soldiers was killed in a drone attack by Hezbollah. Scientists say they've discovered a new species of fungus growing in Britain, which they believe is having a positive impact on the environment. They say it attacks and destroys heathstar moss, an aggressive invader that's been smothering hillsides and gardens, choking out native plants and wildlife. Researchers hope the new fungus will help restore damaged habitats across the UK. Marcia Lucas, the Oscar-winning editor of the original Star Wars films, has died. She was 80. Lucas was regarded as a vital creative force behind the saga's success. Helena Burke assesses her legacy.
5: This is the moment Obi-Wan Kenobi is killed by Darth Vader in the first Star Wars film. If it wasn't for Marcia Lucas, it may have never happened. She is credited with convincing the film's director George Lucas to take the bold step of killing off one of the main characters. This is one of many edits made by Marcia to the first three Star Wars movies, adding emotional depth and narrative clarity to the films. Marcia also collaborated with the director Martin Scorsese on a string of his acclaimed films, including Taxi Driver and New York, New York.
1: A Kanye West concert in Italy has been cancelled because of concerns over public order and safety. West, now known as Ye, was due to perform at a festival in the city of Reggio Emilia in July. The city's prefect stopped the gig after the local Jewish community

0: expressed concern over previous anti-Semitic remarks made by West. BBC News.
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The Herbie Hancock tune Speak Like a Child from a record called Finger Painting, the music of Herbie Hancock, that led by Nicholas Payton on trumpet, with him Christian McBride on bass and Mark Whitfield on guitar. Before that, Herbie himself playing My Funny Valentine, and we kicked off that set with Anthony Wilson leading his large ensemble and playing his tune Georgia Waltz. I'm Jana Lee Ross. Thanks for listening to Jazz. I've got some movie music for you now from the 1988 film Do the Right Thing, directed by Spike Lee. This music is composed by his father, Bill Lee, and features Branford Marsalis and Terrence Blanchard.

0: music from the film score to Do the Right Thing. I'm Jana Lee Ross, and you're listening to Jazz.
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3: Clear skies for Quartzsite this evening with a low around 66. Sunny tomorrow with a high near 101 and a south-southwest wind around 5 miles per hour. Clear in Parker this evening with a low around 65. Sunny tomorrow with a high near 101. And clear in Yuma tonight with a low around 67. Sunny tomorrow with a high near 101.
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7: Hello, good evening. Welcome. How you doing? Good, beautiful. First of all, I would like to really tell you that we appreciate you are here today because we are doing a live recording. And you're going to be an important part of that mission.

recorded live at the legendary jazz club Yoshi's in Oakland, Dee Dee Bridgewater in 1998. And before that, Arturo Sandoval recorded live at the legendary jazz club Yoshi's in Oakland in 2015. Arturo Sandoval playing second line. I'm Jana Lee Ross. Thanks so much for listening to Jazz With Me. And I have one more recording for you live at Legendary Yoshi's. This is Pat Martino in 2000.

Matt Martino live at Yoshi's in 2000 with Billy Hart on drums, Joey DeFrancesco playing organ. That was Pat's tune, McTuff. I'm Jana Lee Ross. Thanks for listening to Jazz with me.

0: The Yuma County Chamber of Commerce presents a Mayor and City Council Candidate Forum, Thursday, June 4th at 6 p.m. at the Onvita Administrative Center Conference Room, 2400 South Avenue A. KAWC and the Yuma Sun will co-moderate the discussion with candidates addressing issues affecting the community. Details at yumachamber.org.
1: 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We have been a service of Arizona Western College for more than 50 years. It is 11 p.m. and another hour of overnight jazz is up next.
0: The Yuma County Library District provides activities and resources at its branches for people of all ages. 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
2: BBC News with Danielle Jawowiecka. The U.S. military says it's carried out another deadly strike on a suspected drug trafficking boat in the Eastern Pacific as part of an expanding campaign against what Washington calls narco-terrorist networks. David Bamford reports.
3: U.S. Southern Command has posted footage.

0: Strikes have seen repeated strikes only days apart. Close to 200 people, who the Pentagon insists are all drug smugglers, have died.
1: Israel's military says it's expanding into additional areas in southern Lebanon after ground troops crossed the River Litani. Ahead of the troops' move, the Israeli Air Force carried out extensive strikes against Hezbollah targets north of the river. The military also announced that one of its soldiers was killed in a drone attack by Hezbollah. From Jerusalem, here's our Global Affairs reporter, Sebastian Usher.
2: Israel and Hezbollah have continued to descend into deeper conflict. The Israeli military has just said that it's expanding its ground operations in South Lebanon to new areas beyond the Litani River, while in northern Israel, temporary restrictions have been brought in for communities there as Hezbollah redoubles its cross-border rocket attacks.
1: People in Colombia go to the polls on Sunday to elect a new president. The current left-wing leader Gustavo Petro cannot seek re-election, but the vote is being seen as a key test of his policies. More details from our South America correspondent Ione Wells.
3: This election is not just a choice between left and right-wing candidates, but also between different visions of how to tackle the violence, much of which is driven by rival armed groups competing over cocaine smuggling routes and other illegal trades. The left-wing senator, Ivan Cepeda, who's leading in the polls, designed much of President Petro's strategy on negotiating with these armed groups, which many security experts say has failed. His two main rivals include the far-right lawyer, Abelardo de la Espriella, and the conservative senator, Paloma Valencia. Both have pledged a tougher military crackdown on crime, including more cooperation with the United States.
1: Health officials in Brazil say they're investigating a suspected case of Ebola in Sao Paulo state. If confirmed, it would be the first infection outside Africa since the current outbreak began in the Democratic Republic of Congo. A man in his 30s from the DRC, who'd recently returned from a trip there, is being kept in isolation at a hospital. He's tested positive for meningitis, but that doesn't rule out Ebola. You're listening to the latest world news from the BBC. Scientists in Britain say they've discovered a new species of fungus which they believe is having a positive impact on the environment. They say it attacks and destroys heath star moss, an aggressive invader that's been smothering hillsides and gardens, choking out native plants and wildlife. Researchers hope the new fungus will help restore damaged habitats across the UK. French police have detained several hundred people after violent clashes erupted when thousands of football fans poured onto the streets after Paris Saint-Germain beat Arsenal in the Champions League final in Budapest. Supporters also stormed the Paris Ring Road, letting off flares and bringing traffic to a halt. Adam Gocha reports.
4: For the second year in a row, Paris Saint-Germain have won European football's biggest prize. And for the second year in a row, fans have clashed with police across the country. More than 400 arrests in total, over half of them in the French capital. Footage from Paris shows flares being set off, electric bikes burning on the road, and the French Interior Minister Laurent Nunez said seven officers had been injured. Last year, two people, including a 17-year-old boy, died.
1: A Kanye West concert in Italy has been cancelled because of concerns over public order and safety. West, now known as Ye, was due to perform at a festival in the city of Reggio Emilia in July. The city's prefect stopped the gig after the local Jewish community expressed concern over West's previous anti-Semitic remarks. Marcia Lucas, the Oscar-winning editor of the original Star Wars films, has died. She was 80. Lucas was regarded as a vital creative force behind the saga's success. Her ex-husband George, the creator of Star Wars, credited her with making sense of the climactic Death Star battle by cutting together vast amounts of footage. And that's the latest BBC News.
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He has been called the world's greatest guitar player that you never heard of. He has a cult following among guitar connoisseurs. Danny Gatton, he left the planet way too soon in 1994, and that's him live playing Ode to Billy Joe. Before that, From Ray Sings, Basie Swings, one of these sort of engineering magic mashups that normally I don't approve of, but this one's really good. Stuff that Ray Charles laid down in the late 60s and later on through engineering magic got paired up with a modern version of the Count Basie Orchestra, and it works. Before that, what a cool song. Cyrus Chestnut playing Brother with the Mint Green Vine. What a group with him. Stefan Harris on vibes, Lewis Nash on drums, Christian McBride playing bass from Cyrus's record called Soul Food. I'm Jana Lee Ross. Thanks so much for listening to Jazz with me.

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2: Clear skies are in the forecast for Yuma this evening with a low around 67. Sunny tomorrow with a high near 101. In Quartzsite, clear tonight with a low around 66. Sunny tomorrow with a high near 101. And clear in Parker this evening with a low around 65. Sunny tomorrow with a high near 101 and a southwest wind around 5 miles per hour.
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Yeah.

Holly Cole with advice for lovers. Before that, Wynton Marsalis live at the House of Tribes in New York City, 2005. The tune Just Friends, Wessel Warm Daddy Anderson joining him on sax. I'm Jana Lee Ross. Thanks for listening to Jazz.

0: Jimmy McGriff from his record The Dream Team playing Ain't Nobody's Business If I Do. Jimmy McGriff's Dream Team consists of Mel Brown laying it down on guitar, Bernard Purdy on drums, and two tenor saxophones played upon by David Newman and Red Holloway. I'm Jana Lee Ross. Thanks so much for listening to Jazz With Me. 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
3: BBC News with Danielle Jaworowiecka. The U.S. military says it's carried out another deadly strike on a suspected drug trafficking boat in the Eastern Pacific as part of an expanding campaign against what Washington calls narco-terrorist networks. David Bamford reports.
4: U.S. Southern Command has posted footage of the latest attack on a small fast boat heading up the American West Coast. Three men were killed. The military says the vessel was operating on a known narcotics route. But critics argue the Trump administration has not publicly provided evidence for its claims and have raised concerns about international law and civilian casualties. Recent weeks have seen repeated strikes only days apart, close to 200 people who the Pentagon insists are all drug smugglers have died.
3: Israel's military says it's expanding into additional areas in southern Lebanon after ground troops crossed the River Litani. Ahead of the troops' move, the Israeli Air Force conducted extensive strikes against Hezbollah targets north of the river. The military also announced that one of its soldiers was killed in

0: that the proposal has been sent to Tehran. Sebastian Usher reports from Jerusalem.
1: After anticipation once again rose in the past couple of days that a deal between the US and Iran was about to be closed, the latest reports in the US media suggest that momentum has once again ebbed. Official sources have told reporters that President Trump has hardened the terms of the agreement from the US side and a new framework has now been sent back to Iran. That suggests there could be days or even weeks of more negotiations before a final decision is made by either side to sign up to any deal.
0: People in Colombia go to the polls on Sunday to elect a new president. The current left-wing leader, Gustavo Petro, cannot seek re-election, but the vote is being seen as a key test of his policies. Here's the BBC's Luis Fajardo.
2: The candidate who's supported by the government, his left-wing presidential candidate, Iván Cepeda, he's a former human rights lawyer, and he has been supporting a continuation of the left-wing policies of the current government, while the hard right-wing candidate, Abelardo de las Priella, is a criminal defense lawyer who's known as a flamboyant presence in social media. He flaunts his wealth, he goes around in private jets, and he has said he's going to take a very strong security stance against left-wing rebels and other illegal armed groups in the country.
0: You're listening to the latest world news from the BBC. Malaysia has criticised major world powers for their lack of support after its deal with Norway for a naval missile system collapsed. The two countries have fallen into dispute after Norway revoked export approvals for certain technologies. Malaysia's Defence Minister, Mohamed Khalid Nordin, speaking at a defence forum in Singapore, criticised what he called double standards. Norway says it had not meant to target Malaysia but was introducing tighter export control regulations. French police have detained several hundred people after violent clashes erupted when thousands of football fans poured onto the streets after Paris Saint-Germain beat Arsenal in the Champions League football final in Budapest. Vehicles and businesses in the capital were damaged and several police officers were injured. James Waterhouse reports from Paris.
3: From the moment Arsenal missed the penalty to hand PSG the Champions League trophy, fireworks started exploding throughout central Paris. However, after accusations of being caught off guard last year when two people died after the team also won, the police presence this time was muscular. 22,000 officers were deployed across France, with 8,000 in Paris. Several businesses were damaged, say police, as fans, mostly teenagers, poured into the capital streets. Tear gas was occasionally deployed, but the scenes were mostly of genuine celebration.
0: Scientists say they've discovered a new species of fungus growing in Britain, which they believe is having a positive impact on the environment. They say it attacks and destroys heathstar moss, an aggressive invader that's been smothering hillsides and gardens, choking out native plants and wildlife. A Kanye West concert in Italy has been cancelled because of concerns over public order and safety. West, now known as Ye, was due to perform at a festival in the city of Reggio Emilia in July. The local Jewish community had expressed concern over previous anti-Semitic remarks made by West. BBC World News.
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All About My Girl, Joey DeFrancesco, way early in his career. That's the title track to the record, with him, Byron Landham on drums and Paul Bolenbach on guitar. Before that, you were dancing around, admit it. You were doing the Freedom Jazz Dance with Eddie Harris, his classic from the In Sound. And we kicked off that set with Kurt Elling singing Close Your Eyes. I'm Janie Lee Ross. Thanks for listening to Jazz with me.

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1: Clear skies for Quartzsite this evening with a low around 66. Sunny tomorrow with a high near 101 and a south-southwest wind around 5 miles per hour. Clear in Parker this evening with a low around 65. Sunny tomorrow with a high near 101. And clear in Yuma tonight with a low around 67. Sunny tomorrow with a high near 101.
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5: The Yuma County Chamber of Commerce presents a Mayor and City Council Candidate Forum Thursday, June 4th at 6 p.m. at the Onvita Administrative Center Conference Room, 2400 South Avenue A. KAWC and the Yuma Sun will co-moderate the discussion with candidates addressing issues affecting the community. 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

0: Well, I found that extremely satisfying. Oscar Peterson and Milt Jackson from Reunion Blues teaming up to play I Can't Get No Satisfaction. Didn't sound like that when the Stones did it. Ray Brown with them on bass and Louis Hayes on drums. Before that, another 60s rock classic, Steve Winwood's Can't Find My Way Back Home. That group led by bassist Chuck Dierdorf. And we kicked off the set with the title track to Wes Montgomery's A Day in the Life from the Beatles' Sgt. Pepper's Lonely Hearts Club Band originally. I'm Jana Lee Ross. Thanks so much for listening to Jazz with Me.
1: You know, sometimes we're not prepared for adversity. When it happens, sometimes we're caught short. We don't know exactly how to handle it when it comes up. Sometimes we don't know just what to do when adversity takes over. And I have advice for all of us. I got it from our pianist, Joe Zawinul, who wrote this tune.

Mm-hmm.

0: Mercy. Thank you.
1: Standing here, I put my foot inside the county line. Shaking at the doorsteps of this life I left behind. Back to old forgotten places. Half remember names and faces.

0: Shirley Horn live in Paris in 1992, and before that, Cannonball in 1966. 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
2: 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Another hour of jazz is up next, but first, some news from the BBC.
1: Yuma Art Center announces Three-Way Exposure, a photo gallery exhibition from COFA, San Luis, and Cibola High Schools. 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
3: BBC News with Danielle Yawovietska. The Israeli military says it's expanding ground operations against Hezbollah militants in southern Lebanon beyond the Litani River, which lies about 30 kilometres north of the Israeli border. They've repeated their call for everyone south of the Zahrani River to leave a further 10 kilometres into Lebanese territory. Sebastian Usher reports from Jerusalem.
4: Every day is bringing a new expansion in Israel's war against Hezbollah. The latest evacuation warning further increases the size of the area in South Lebanon where its ground forces are operating. The IDF says in recent days it's been mounting an offensive in the area around Beaufort Castle and that it's now captured the Crusader stronghold, which has changed hands many times down the centuries. The site is in a commanding position high above the Litani Valley. Israel says it's been intensifying its onslaught against Hezbollah in response to the Iranian-backed groups ramping up of its own explosive drone and missile attacks.
3: U.S. media are reporting that President Trump has made amendments to the latest draft of a possible preliminary deal to end the war with Iran. Official sources say Mr. Trump has hardened his terms and that the proposal has been sent to Tehran. It's not clear what the new elements are, but Donald Trump has always maintained his priority is stopping Iran from developing a nuclear weapon. Malaysia has entered into a diplomatic dispute with Norway. The Scandinavian country was going to supply Malaysia with a naval missile system, but the deal collapsed. Phoebe Hobson reports.
5: Malaysia's Defence Minister Mohamed Khalid Nordin has accused world leaders of double standards and a lack of support at a defence forum in Singapore. His accusations come after Norway decided to revoke export approvals for certain technologies in a move they say is not to target Malaysia but reflects the country's decision to introduce tighter export control regulations. Malaysia says the decision had damaged confidence in European defence suppliers. Earlier this week, Malaysia

0: Details from our South America correspondent, Ione Wells.
1: This election is not just a choice between left and right-wing candidates, but also between different visions of how to tackle the violence, much of which is driven by rival armed groups competing over cocaine smuggling routes and other illegal trades. The left-wing senator, Ivan Cepeda, who's leading in the polls, designed much of President Petro's strategy on negotiating with these armed groups, which many security experts say has failed. His two main rivals include the far-right lawyer, Abelardo de la Espriella, and the conservative senator, Paloma Valencia. Both have pledged a tougher military crackdown on crime, including more cooperation with the United States.
0: World News from the BBC. The US military says it's carried out another deadly strike on a suspected drug trafficking boat in the Eastern Pacific, killing three men as part of an expanding campaign against what Washington calls narco-terrorist networks. The attack follows a series of similar strikes over recent weeks. Critics say the operations resemble previous controversial attacks, raising questions about evidence, accountability, and international law. Health officials in Brazil say they're investigating a suspected case of Ebola in Sao Paulo state. A man in his 30s from the DRC, who'd recently returned from a trip there, is being kept in isolation at a hospital. He's tested positive for meningitis, but that does not rule out Ebola. Brazilian health authorities say the risk to the region is very low. French police have detained several hundred people after violent clashes erupted when thousands of football fans poured onto the streets following the victory by Paris Saint-Germain in the Champions League final. James Waterhouse is in Paris.
2: Last year in Paris, the police were accused of being underprepared. Two people died with the unrest following PSG's last Champions League victory. This time around, they were armoured police. They were deploying quite powerful tear gas on occasion. But those looking to sort of cause trouble were mostly teenagers. We saw some with flares, some with fireworks. They were launching them into the air. And it was a broad picture of genuine celebration. But of course, it's a minority that seems to be causing these confrontations with police officers that we saw.
0: A Kanye West concert in Italy has been cancelled because of concerns over public order and safety. West, now known as Ye, was due to perform at a festival in the city of Reggio Emilia in July. The city's prefect stopped the gig after the local Jewish community expressed concern over previous anti-Semitic remarks made by West. And that's the latest BBC News.
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Music from vibist Bobby Hutcherson. His album called Color Schemes, with Mulgrew Miller at the piano. That was bassist John Hurd, the drummer Billy Higgins. Bimsha Swing, the Thelonious Monk classic. And before that, we heard music from arranger-conductor Scott Dunn, celebrating the music of British vocalist-composer Richard Rodney Bennett, along with vocalist Claire Martin. The album called I Watch You Sleep. That was a song written by Richard Rodney Bennett called Don't Play Games with Love. Rob Barron was the pianist, the drummer Max Skelton, with Jeremy Brown on bass. Vocalist Claire Martin with Scott Dunn from an album called I Watch You Sleep. And we opened that set with pianist Brandon Goldberg and his trio. Ben Wolf, the bassist, Aaron Kimmel on drums, recorded live at Dizzy's. That's Dizzy's Club at Lincoln Center. Brandon Goldberg, all of 18 years old now, doing the tune It Ain't Necessarily So. I'm John Hill. We're listening to jazz. Bassist Lincoln Goines with Mama.

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1: Clear skies are in the forecast for Yuma this evening with the low around 67. Sunny tomorrow with the high near 101. In Quartzsite, clear tonight with the low around 66. Sunny tomorrow with the high near 101. And clear in Parker this evening with the low around 65. Sunny tomorrow with a high near 101 and a southwest wind around 5 miles per hour.
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Saxophonist Joe Farrell, featured there on flute from his album Moon Germs. That was the Stan Clark tune, Bass Folk Song. Herbie Hancock there at the piano, Jack DeJohnette, the drummer, and Stanley Clark on bass. Saxophonist, flutist Joe Farrell. Opening the set, music from the guitarist Albert, Albert Dedon, performing as Albert. Blue Bossa Reimagined, the name of that tune, the Kenny Durham composition, Blue Bossa Reimagined by Albert, the album titled Beyond Belief, with Phil Tercio on piano, the bassist Phil Rex, and the drummer Pablo Benside. We're listening to jazz.

0: music from the band led by Scandinavian drummer Snorre Kirk. Top Dog is the name of the album. That song, Yesteryear. Michael Bleacher was the saxophonist. Magnus Hjorth at the piano, with Mads Kjølby on guitar. Anders Fjeldsted was the bassist. Drummer Snorre Kirk. Preceded by Nat King Cole. Nat King Cole, post his commercial successes, returning to his jazz trio form, you might say. You're Looking at Me, from an album called After Midnight. Nat Cole with guitarist John Collins, drummer Lee Young, brother of the great Lester Young, and special guest, saxophonist Willie Smith of the Ellington, Harry James, and Jimmy Lunsford bands. Lunsford, he joined right after graduating Fisk University with a chemistry degree, in case that music thing didn't work out. Nat King Cole with Bobby Troop tune, You're Looking at Me. Nat had a little success with another Bobby Troop tune, Route 66. We opened that set with Hendrik Merkens, harmonica player Hendrik Merkens, from his album The Jazz Merkingers. That was Mancini's Dreamsville, with guitarist Ed Cherry and pianist Steve Ash. I'm John Hill. Thanks for joining me for Jazz This Hour. I'll see you later.
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3: BBC News with Danielle Yawovietska. The Israeli military says it's expanding ground operations against Hezbollah militants in southern Lebanon beyond the Litani River, which lies about 30 kilometers north of the border. They've repeated their call for everyone south of the Zahrani River to leave a further 10 kilometers into Lebanese territory. The warning comes after Israel confirmed it had taken Beaufort Castle, a medieval crusader stronghold. Lina Sinjab is in Beirut.
4: The Israelis are advancing every day into Lebanon and taking more territories, expanding what they call a buffer zone, which has now moved to be a combat zone. This castle, along with the city of Tyre as well, they are historical sites that have been under attack. There has been some damage to this castle. It's a 900-year-old crusader one. It's the highest location in the south, where it gives the Israelis like a point of overlook, looking the whole of south and monitoring any action.
3: The U.S. military says it's carried out another deadly strike on a suspected drug trafficking boat in the eastern Pacific, killing three men as part of an expanding campaign. The attack follows a series of similar strikes over recent weeks, targeting vessels along major smuggling routes between North and South America. People in Colombia go to the polls on Sunday to elect a new president. President Gustavo Petro can't seek re-election, but the vote is being seen as a key test of his policies. Here's the BBC's Luis Fajardo.
5: The candidate who's supported by the government, his left-wing presidential candidate, Iván Cepeda, he's a former human rights lawyer, and he has been supporting a continuation of the left-wing policies of the current government, while the hard right-wing candidate, Abelardo de las Priella, is a criminal defense lawyer who's known as a flamboyant presence in social media. He flaunts his wealth, he goes around in private jets, and he has said he's going to take a very strong security stance against left-wing rebels and other illegal armed groups in the country.
3: French police have detained several hundred people after violent clashes erupted when thousands of football fans poured onto the streets after Paris Saint-Germain beat Arsenal in the Champions League football final in Budapest. James Waterhouse reports from Paris.
6: From the moment Arsenal missed the penalty to hand PSG the Champions League trophy, fireworks started exploding throughout central Paris. However, after accusations of being caught off guard last year when two people died after the team also won, the police presence this time was muscular. 22,000 officers were deployed across France, with 8,000 in Paris.

0: was China that should be of concern, with what he said was its huge arsenal of nuclear weapons and bombers. His comments are some of the sharpest yet from Japan. Malaysia has criticised major world powers for their lack of support after its deal with Norway for a naval missile system collapsed. A dispute arose after Norway revoked export approvals for certain technologies. Malaysia's Defence Minister, Mohammed Khalid Nordin, criticised what he called double standards. Norway says it had not meant to target Malaysia, but was introducing tighter export control regulations. Scientists say they've discovered a new species of fungus growing in Britain, which they believe is having a positive impact on the environment. They say it attacks and destroys heath star moss, an aggressive invader that's been smothering hillsides and gardens, choking out native plants and wildlife. Researchers hope the new fungus will help restore damaged habitats across the UK. George Grief from the National Museum of Wales says the fungus is a rare and welcome fight back by nature against an invasive species.
1: I haven't heard of any other instances where that's happened, so it could genuinely be quite a rare phenomenon of the British environment fighting back against this moss to try and restore balance. There's actually just one group of very closely related mosses that this fungus grows on, so it's not a threat to other trees and other wildlife as far as we know.
0: A Kanye West concert in Italy has been cancelled because of concerns over public order and safety. West, now known as Ye, was due to perform at a festival in the city of Reggio Emilia in July. The city's prefect stopped the gig after the local Jewish community expressed concern over previous anti-Semitic remarks made by West. BBC World News.
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0: music from a couple of very fine contemporary bassists right there. Christian McBride. Christian McBride from his major opus called The Movement Revisited, a musical portrait of four icons. The icons being Barack Obama, Martin Luther King, Muhammad Ali. And right there we heard a tune called Sister Rosa for the marvelous Rosa Parks. It's a project, in fact, a journey that started in 1998 and pretty much concluded with this recording in 2013, featuring spoken word and a very big band, including Steve Wilson, who we heard there on saxophone. Warren Wolf was the vibist. Jeffrey Keyser at the piano. The drummer, Terion Gully, led by bassist, composer, arranger, Christian McBride. And the Movement Revisited, Christian intends to tour with, in fact, in the very near future. Catch it when it comes to your town. Bassist Gerald Cannon opened the set from an album called Live at Dizzy's Club, The Music of Elvin and McCoy. That is Elvin Jones, whose band Gerald played in for about 9 years, and he spent 14 years with McCoy Tyner. Gerald Cannon with a McCoy Tyner tune there called Contemporary Focus, featuring Eddie Henderson on trumpet, on alto sax, Sherman Irby. Joe Lovano was the tenor saxophonist, trombonist Steve Turay, pianist Dave Kukowski, and the drummer Lenny White. Gerald Cannon with the music of Elvin and McCoy. I'm John Hill. 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
2: Clear skies for Quartzsite this evening with a low around 66. Sunny tomorrow with a high near 101 and a south-southwest wind around 5 miles per hour. Clear in Parker this evening with a low around 65. Sunny tomorrow with a high near 101. And clear in Yuma tonight with a low around 67. Sunny tomorrow with a high near 101.
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vocalist Kevin Mahogany, giving trumpeter John Faddis a run for his money. It's the title track from an album called Pride and Joy. Kevin Mahogany does Motown, really, with John Faddis. James Wideman was the pianist. Dave Stryker there on guitar. Melissa Slocum on bass. Charles Haynes was the drummer. And to open that set, Thieves in the Temple from organist Caesar Frazier, doing a little Prince there, a live version of one he's recorded before. Jonas Kohlhammer on sax, guitarist Johannes Wamberg, and the drummer Creston Osgood, recorded in Copenhagen. Hammond B3 Master, Caesar Frazier, live at Jazz Cup, the name of the collection. 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

0: Music from an album by trombonist Nick Fencer titled Legacy, a celebration, a centennial celebration, I might say, of J.J. Johnson. J.J. Johnson, the great trombonist, Nick Fencer, another great trombonist, and celebrating one of his role models with Renee Rosnes at the piano, Rufus Reed on bass, and Louis Nash on drums, doing a J.J. Johnson tune titled Fatback from trombonist Nick Fencer, the album Legacy. It was J.J. Johnson's Stir Fry just ahead of it, with a band that once again features Renee Rosnes, Louis Nash, and Rufus Reed, led by trombonist J.J. Johnson, with Terrence Blanchard on trumpet and saxophonist Ralph Moore. It's from J.J.'s album called Let's Hang Out, a celebration of trombonist J.J. Johnson in that set. I'm John Hill. Thanks for joining me for Jazz This Hour. As always, it's my pleasure. I'll see you later.
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3: BBC News with Danielle Yawovietska. The Israeli military says it's expanding ground operations against Hezbollah militants in southern Lebanon beyond the Litani River. It's repeated its call for everyone south of the Zahrani River to leave, a further 10 kilometres into Lebanese territory. Lina Sinjab is in Beirut.
4: Hezbollah says they are retaliating to Israelis' constant violations of the ceasefire, and the Israelis continue attacking day in, day out, evacuation orders, advancing boots on the ground, occupying more land, and their justification is eliminate Hezbollah's threats on northern Israel. But between these two narratives, it's highest number of death casualties almost every day, displacement, evacuation orders, people losing homes and towns and villages. And there is no end in sight to this crisis.
3: U.S. media are reporting that President Trump has made amendments to the latest draft of a possible preliminary deal to end the war with Iran. Official sources say Mr. Trump has hardened his terms and that the proposal has been sent to Tehran. Sebastian Usher reports from Jerusalem.
5: After anticipation once again rose in the past couple of days that a deal between the US and Iran was about to be closed, the latest reports in the US media suggest that momentum has once again ebbed. Official sources have told reporters that President Trump has hardened the terms of the agreement from the US side, and a new framework has now been sent back to Iran. That suggests there could be days or even weeks of more negotiations before a final decision is made by either side to sign up to any deal.
3: Malaysia has criticised major world powers for their lack of support after its deal with Norway for a naval missile system collapsed over export approvals. Phoebe Hobson reports.
6: Malaysia's Defence Minister Mohamed Khalid Nordin has accused world leaders of double standards and a lack of support at a defence forum in Singapore. His accusations come after Norway decided to revoke export approvals for certain technologies in a move they say is not to target Malaysia but reflects the country's decision to introduce tighter export control regulations. Malaysia says the decision had damaged confidence in European defence suppliers. Earlier this week, Malaysia's Prime Minister said that cancelling the deal to deliver a naval missile system would affect the Southeast Asian country's defence capabilities.
3: People in Colombia go to the polls on Sunday to elect a new president. The current left-wing leader, Gustavo Petro, cannot seek re-election, but the vote is being seen as a key test of his policies. The election includes candidates with different visions of how to tackle violence, driven by rival armed groups competing over cocaine smuggling routes. The left-wing senator, Ivan Cepeda, designed much of President Petro's negotiating strategy with the armed groups. His two main rivals include the far-right lawyer Abelardo de la Espriella and the conservative senator Paloma Valencia. BBC World News. The US military says it's carried out another deadly strike on a suspected drug trafficking boat in the Eastern Pacific, killing three men, as part of an expanding campaign against what Washington calls narco-terrorist networks. The attack follows a series of similar strikes over recent weeks. Critics say the operations resemble previous controversial attacks, raising questions about evidence, accountability, and international law. Japan's defense minister has rejected Chinese accusations that it's pursuing a new militarism, instead criticizing Beijing for expanding its own forces. Speaking at a regional defense summit, Shinjiro Koizumi argued it was China that should be of concern,

0: wildlife. Researchers hope the new fungus will help restore damaged habitats across the UK. George Grief from the National Museum of Wales says the fungus is a rare and welcome fight back by nature against an invasive species.
1: I haven't heard of any other instances where that's happened, so it could genuinely be quite a rare phenomenon of the British environment fighting back against this moss to try and restore balance. There's actually just one group of very closely related mosses that this fungus grows on, so it's not a threat to other trees and other wildlife as far as we know.
0: Football's Champions League winners Paris Saint-Germain are on their way home to the French capital to mark their victory against Arsenal in Saturday's final. Thousands are expected to join the public celebrations in front of the Eiffel Tower before the players are received by President Macron at the Élysée Palace. Police in Paris have detained several hundred people after violent clashes erupted after PSG's win in Budapest. And that's the latest BBC News.
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0: The Yuma County Chamber of Commerce presents a mayor and city council candidate forum Thursday, June 4th at 6 p.m. at the Onvita Administrative Center Conference Room, 2400 South Avenue A. KAWC and the Yuma Sun will co-moderate the discussion with candidates addressing issues affecting the community. Details at yumachamber.org.
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5: The weather forecast for Parker today is sunny with a high near 101, clear tonight with a low around 68. In Quartzsite, sunny with a high near 101, mostly clear this evening with a low around 71, and sunny in Yuma with a high near 101, south-southwest wind around 5 miles per hour, mostly clear tonight with a low around 70.

of course, Kurt Elling from about 10 years ago doing Herbie Hancock's Come Running to Me. Lyrics from Ollie Willis, Kurt Elling's album called The Gate, with guitarist John McLean, Lawrence Hobgood at the piano with bassist John Petitucci. Terrion Gully was the drummer, Lenny Castro doing percussion, preceded by Herbie's former drummer, Mike Clark. Mike Clark from his album plays Herbie Hancock and the song Empty Pockets. Mike was a member of Herbie's electric bands and decided he wanted to perform some of the music Herbie did before he joined the group. So we have six tunes here, seven if you count the tune Actual Proof, which was done post-acoustically. We heard the tune Empty Pockets with John Davis at the piano and the bassist Leon Lee Dorsey. Drummer Mike Clark plays Herbie Hancock. And we opened the set with Herbie himself from the Maiden Voyage album with trumpeter Freddie Hubbard, saxophonist George Coleman, bassist Ron Carter, drummer Tony Williams, Eye of the Hurricane, the tune, pianist Herbie Hancock setting the tone for that set. I'm John Hill. We're listening to jazz. Vocalist Lauren White with the Bill Evans tune.

Here's the thing. We are not equipped to absorb all the stuff that we see, especially headlines. These are yesterday's headlines. I'm not kidding. Doctors discover live worm in patient's brain. CDC warns not to kiss or cuddle your turtle as salmonella outbreak hits 11 states. Astrobiologist says we have already found life on Mars 50 years ago and accidentally killed it. Killer whales are murdering and bizarrely mutilating great white sharks. Archaeologists believe they found the tomb of Santa Claus. Santa Claus is dead?

music from an album called CT with an exclamation point. It celebrates the music of Clark Terry. And that exclamation point is absolutely appropriate. One of the most enthusiastic, iconic jazz musicians of all time, trumpeter Clark Terry, celebrated by Adam Schroeder and Mark Masters. Adam Schroeder, the baritone saxophonist here, with Mark Masters, who did all the arranging of the entire album, Clark Terry Music, performed by a duodectet. Yeah, I had looked that up. 12 musicians swinging on a tune there called Swinging on the Cusp. Bob Shepard also featured there, taking the second sax solo. The album CT, a celebration of Clark Terry, preceded by the vocalist Tierney Sutton, accompanied by the San Gabriel Seven. I believe this is the second outing for this particular combination of great musicians. An album titled Good People. Tierney Sutton doing a song there called Monkey Mind, which was first done by the vocalist Sina E as a vocalese. Tierney didn't think she could improve on that rendition necessarily, so she decided to simply write words to Sina's music, the result being Monkey Mind, with trombonist Jim Lewis, saxophonist Alex Budman, and on trumpet Kai Palmer. Tierney Sutton and the San Gabriel Seven from their album called Good People. Opening the set, vibraphonist Atlee King, his album called Unconditional. To each their own, the name of the tune. Max Huberdeau was the pianist. On flugelhorn, Brad Turner. Bassist, Dave Caballero. And on drums, Arvind Ramdas. Vibist, Atlee King, from his album Unconditional, opening that set. We're listening to jazz.

0: historic album, Miles and Quincy, live at the Montreux Jazz Festival, performing the Gil Evans arrangements of the music from Porgy and Bess. That was a song originally titled Gone, or Gone, the actual name of it, a Gil Evans original. We heard Miles taking the first solo on the tune, the great Wallace Roney taking the second trumpet solo. Miles passing away just a few weeks later in September of 1981. We opened the set with the Gerald Wilson Orchestra, The Lone Cypress, the name of the tune from the Theme for Monterey album. Gerald's son, Anthony Wilson, there on guitar. Gerald Wilson opening the set. I'm John Hill. Thanks for joining me for Jazz This Hour. I'll see you later.
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3: BBC News with Danielle Yawovietska. The Israeli military says it's expanding ground operations against Hezbollah militants in southern Lebanon beyond the Litani River, which lies about 30 kilometres north of the Israeli border. They've repeated their call for everyone south of the Zahrani River to leave. The warning comes after the Israeli army confirmed it had taken Beaufort Castle. The BBC's Sebastian Usher explains the significance.
4: It commands a very strategic position. It's high on a ridge above the Litani River. The Litani River, people will remember, as the self-declared demarcation line that Israel established for the zone in South Lebanon that it has essentially occupied and told people to leave, saying that that's where Hezbollah has, you know, much of its infrastructure. With the strategic position that it has commanding these extensive views right over towards the north of Israel, it will help defend those communities there.
3: U.S. media are reporting that President Trump has made amendments to the latest draft of a possible preliminary deal to end the war with Iran. Official sources say Mr. Trump has hardened his terms and that the proposal has been sent to Tehran. It's not clear what the new elements are. Iran's main negotiator, Mohammad Bagheer Ghalibaf, said that there would be no deal to end the war unless the rights of the Iranian people were secured. The U.S. military says it's carried out another deadly strike on a suspected drug trafficking boat in the Eastern Pacific as part of an expanding campaign against what Washington calls narco-terrorist networks. David Bamford reports.
5: U.S. Southern Command has posted footage of the latest attack on a small fast boat heading up the American West Coast. Three men were killed. The military says the vessel was operating on a known narcotics route. But critics argue the Trump administration has not publicly provided evidence for its claims and have raised concerns about international law and civilian casualties.
3: Around a quarter of a million soldiers and police have been deployed across Colombia as the South American country prepares to elect a new president. The current left-wing leader, Gustavo Petro, cannot seek re-election, but the vote is being seen as a key test of his policies. Here's our South America correspondent, Ione Wells.
6: This election is not just a choice between left and right-wing candidates, but also between different visions of how to tackle the violence, much of which is driven by rival armed groups competing over cocaine smuggling routes and other illegal trades. The left-wing senator, Ivan Cepeda, who's leading in the polls, designed much of President Petro's strategy on negotiating with these armed groups, which many security experts say has failed. His two main rivals include the far-right lawyer, Abelardo de la Espriella, and the conservative senator, Paloma Valencia. Both have pledged a tougher military crackdown on crime, including more cooperation with the United States.
3: World news from the BBC. The Ukrainian military said it had struck a Russian oil refinery at Saratov on the Volga River overnight, causing a large fire. Photographs posted by local residents on social media show large plumes of black smoke rising from a number of fires. The local governor said that civilian infrastructure had been damaged in a drone attack, but there were no reports of injuries. Saratov is some 600 kilometres east of the Ukrainian front line. The Nigerian military says armed men in northwestern Nigeria have abducted a retired senior military officer and his wife. Major General Rabe Abubakar and his wife were kidnapped in Katsina State on Saturday while travelling for a wedding. A military spokesperson told the BBC that rescue efforts were underway. This most recent kidnapping follows a series of attacks in the region. Malaysia has criticised major world powers for their lack of support after its deal with Norway for a naval missile system collapsed. A dispute arose after Norway revoked export approvals for certain technologies. Malaysia's Defence Minister, Mohamed Khaled Nordin, speaking at a defence forum in Singapore, criticised what he called double standards.
7: When developing nations violate agreement, they face condemnation and pressure. But when powerful countries or their allies do the same, the international response becomes conspicuously

0: celebrations in front of the Eiffel Tower before the players are received by President Macron. On Saturday, police in Paris detained nearly 800 people during violent clashes, which erupted after PSG's win in Budapest. BBC World News.
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a song called Pass It On from pianist Kenny Barron with Dave Holland on bass. Jonathan Blake was the drummer. The album is called Without Deception, Pass It On, dedicated to the late great drummer Ed Blackwell. Ahead of that, we heard from vocalist Lauren White. Her album is called Making It Up As We Go Along. We heard Lowercase, Quinn Johnson at the piano. The bassist was Trey Henry, the drummer Ray Brinker. And to open the set, pianist Rachel Z from her album Sensual. The song was Inamorata with percussionist Mino Sinelu. Great job there, along with bassist Matt Pinman. I'm John Hill. We are listening to jazz. From guitarist Larry Coryell, Westerly Wind.

0: The city of Yuma will host its annual Independence Day Spectacular on July 4th from 6 to 10 p.m. at Desert Sun Stadium. Stadium seating is limited, so bring your blankets or lawn chairs and enjoy the fireworks show. 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
3: The weather forecast for Parker today is sunny with a high near 101, clear tonight with a low around 68. In Quartzsite, sunny with a high near 101. Mostly clear this evening with a low around 71, and sunny in Yuma with a high near 101. South-southwest wind around 5 miles per hour. Mostly clear tonight with a low around 70.

on a clear day. Title track from the album by the one, the only, Oscar Peterson. The Oscar Peterson Trio with Niels Henning Ørsted Pedersen on bass. Louis Hayes was the drummer. Recorded live in Zurich in 1971. Oscar Peterson. Preceded by the band One for All, featuring saxophonist George Coleman. A tune written by the trumpet player here, Jim Rotundi, written in the style of Oscar Peterson. He titles it Oscar Winner. The band One for All features Eric Alexander on saxophone. Steve Davis was the trombonist. Dave Hazeltine is the pianist with drummer Joe Farnsworth, bassist John Weber. A special guest with the band for this album, saxophonist George Coleman. The album is called Big George. And we opened that set with Pierre L. Chambers, the son of the iconic bassist Paul Chambers, hiding his light under a bushel, as they say, finally coaxed into the spotlight. His album called Shining Moments. Pierre L. Chambers with My Shining Hour. Karen Hamak at the piano. Henry the Skipper Franklin was the bassist. Clayton Cameron, the drummer. Pierre L. Chambers from Shining Moments opening that set. We are listening to jazz.

0: Guitarist Pat Martino from his album Stone Blue with Uptown Down, featuring saxophonist Eric Alexander. Opening the set, organist Tony Monaco from his album Over and Over. That was One for Pat. I'm John Hill. Thanks for joining me for Jazz This Hour. I'll see you later.
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3: BBC News with Danielle Yawovetska. Israel's Prime Minister Benjamin Netanyahu says the Israeli military seizure of Beaufort Castle in southern Lebanon marks a dramatic shift in the campaign against Hezbollah. The site stands on a high point above the Litani River, about 15 kilometres from the Israeli border. He gave this update.
4: I instructed the IDF to expand the maneuver in Lebanon. Our forces crossed the Litani. They seized controlled territories. They conquered the Beaufort Ridge. And now my instruction is to deepen and expand our hold on the places that were under Hezbollah's control. The capture of Beaufort is a dramatic stage, a dramatic shift in the policy that we are leading. We have broken the barrier of fear. We are taking the initiative. We are operating on all fronts in Syria, Gaza and Lebanon.
3: France has requested an emergency UN meeting over concern at Israel's occupation of Lebanese territory. US media are reporting that President Trump has made amendments to the latest draft of a possible preliminary deal to end the war with Iran. Official sources say Mr. Trump has hardened his terms and that the proposal has been sent to Tehran. Iran's main negotiator, Mohammad Bagheer Ghalibaf, said that there would be no deal to end the war unless the rights of the Iranian people were secured. Around a quarter of a million soldiers and police have been deployed across Colombia as the South American country prepares to choose a new president. Here's Warren Bull.
5: Colombia's election campaign was marked by a surge in guerrilla attacks, murders and kidnappings. Election day security has been concentrated on around 30 hotspots, including Colombia's borders and areas where drug gangs operate. President Petro's left-wing ally, Iván Cepeda, is proposing to continue the so-called total peace negotiating strategy with armed groups, which critics say has failed. He faces two main right-wing rivals, the lawyer Abelardo de la Espriella and Senator Paloma Valencia. Both say they will impose a tougher military crackdown on crime and welcome more cooperation with Washington.
3: The Ukrainian military says it struck a Russian oil refinery at Saratov on the Volga River overnight, causing a large fire. The local governor said that civilian infrastructure had been damaged in a drone attack. Ian McWilliam reports.
6: Photographs posted on social media by Saratov residents show thick plumes of black smoke rising from a number of fires. Saratov is a major industrial city lying 600 kilometres east of the Ukrainian front line. The Ukrainian military and local residents say an oil pumping station even deeper in Russia, in Kirov district, 1,300 kilometers from Ukraine, was also struck by drones early on Sunday. With these long-range drone attacks on fuel infrastructure and a new strategy of attacking Russian transport and logistics hubs with mid-range drones, Ukraine is doing serious damage to the Russian war effort.
3: World news from the BBC. The governing Labour Party in Malta has won an unprecedented fourth term, defeating the centre-right opposition. Labour had campaigned on its strong economic record, although poorer citizens expressed concerns they were being left behind by the economic boom in the smallest state in the European Union. The campaign also highlighted the systemic corruption in Malta, as well as worries about illegal immigration and overdevelopment. The Nigerian military says armed men in Nigeria have abducted a retired senior military officer and his wife. The kidnapping took place in Katsina State in the northwest of the country. Phoebe Hobson reports. According to local media reports, Major General Rabe Abubakar and his wife were kidnapped on Saturday while travelling to a wedding in Katsina State when they were intercepted by gunmen. A military spokesman said efforts were underway to rescue the couple and track down their captors. This most recent kidnapping follows a series of attacks in the region, which is one of the most affected by violence in Nigeria. On Friday, at least 16 people were killed when armed men raided a village. The Nigerian government says it has introduced measures to reduce the problem. In tennis, the four-time French Open champion Iga Świątek has become the latest star name to be knocked out of the tournament. She was beaten in straight sets by the 15th seed Marta Kostyuk in the fourth round. It was Świątek's birthday. On Saturday, the defending champion Coco Gauff also suffered a shock exit in Paris. And in the men's singles, Novak Djokovic and the top seed Jannik Sinner have already been defeated. Football's Champions League winners Paris Saint-Germain are back home to the French capital to mark their victory against Arsenal in Saturday's final. Thousands are in the streets to join the public celebrations in front of the Eiffel Tower before the players are received by President Macron at the Élysée Palace. On Saturday, police in Paris detained nearly 800 people during violent clashes, which erupted after PSG's win in Budapest. BBC World News.
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0: The Judd's Records, and he's got an amazing project called Night of the Orphan Train. It's Brent Mayer and all his friends, including IBMA Guitar Player of the Year Trey Hensley, on this week's broadcast of the Wood Song. Old time.
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That was the Bill Evans tune, Waltz for Debbie, performed by bassist Brian Bromberg from an album tribute to the great Bill Evans bassist, Scott LaFaro. The album is called LaFaro. Brian Bromberg with pianist Tom Zink and drummer Charles Ruggiero. Ahead of that, it was the Michael O'Neill Sextet with special guest vocalist Tony Lindsay. That was the Stevie Wonder tune, I Can't Help It. Saxophonist Michael O'Neill with trumpeter Eric Jacobson, pianist John R. Burr, the bassist Dan Feisley, drummer Jason Lewis, and percussionist Brian Rice. Synergy is the name of the album from the Michael O'Neill Sextet. And opening the set, pianist Monty Alexander. His album is called D-Day, recalling the date 80 years ago now on which Allied forces stormed the beaches of Normandy during World War II. June 6th, 1944, which also happens to be Monty Alexander's birthday. In fact, his parents named him for the British general, Field Marshal Bernard Law Montgomery, referred to, of course, at that time, simply as Monty. Monty Alexander, the album D-Day. The tune was Restoration, with bassist Luke Selleck and drummer Jason Brown. I'm John Hill. We're listening to jazz. Here's saxophonist Tom Scott from Born

0: The First Amendment, the first one, enshrines the right to a free press in the United States. 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
5: The weather forecast for Parker today is sunny with a high near 101, clear tonight with a low around 68. In Quartzsite, sunny with a high near 101. Mostly clear this evening with a low around 71, and sunny in Yuma with a high near 101, south-southwest wind around 5 miles per hour. Mostly clear tonight with a low around 70.

from the Verve Jazz Ensemble, the album called All In, featuring Alexa Tarantino there on flute, a George Shearing tune titled Midnight in the Air, with Josh Feldstein on drums. John Blank was the saxophonist, Matt Ostreicher the pianist, Elias Bailey was the bassist, preceded by Joni Mitchell accompanying herself on guitar, along with Wayne Shorter on saxophone, Yvette in English from Joni's album Turbulent Indigo. And we opened that set with Tea for Two from Thelonious Monk, a collection called The Art of the Ballad. That tune was originally released on the 1956 album called The Unique Thelonious Monk, with drummer Art Blakey and bassist Oscar Pettiford. Pianist Thelonious Monk opening that set. We're listening to jazz.

0: drummer Ulysses Owens Jr. and his band Generation Y. A New Beat is the name of the album. Ulysses Owens is taking a page from the Art Blakey and or Betty Carter songbook, bringing along a group of young jazz musicians. Sarah Hanahan was the saxophonist, Benny Benack III on trumpet, Luther Allison at the piano, Philip Norris on bass. That was a Cannonball Adderley tune called Sticks. And we opened that set with saxophonist Michael Brecker and drummer Steve Gadd from a Chick Corea album called Three Quartets, Charlie Parker's Confirmation. I'm John Hill. Thanks for joining me for Jazz. I'll see you later.
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3: The weather forecast for Parker today is sunny with a high near 101, clear tonight with a low around 68. In Quartzsite, sunny with a high near 101, mostly clear this evening with a low around 71. And sunny in Yuma with a high near 101, south-southwest wind around 5 miles per hour, mostly clear tonight with a low around 70.

And you're tuned to The Bridge on a Sunday morning. That's Freak Slug with Honest Man as we're kicking off our 6 o'clock hour. I'm Dave Reek. I've got the fox hunt coming up. Also some grizzly bear, a little kind of scary this morning. At any rate, I've got the Yuma band Val Chilmore coming up. We're going to hear their track Better Off Dead. Also, Bully's going to play Days Move Slow. Radiator 110 is a track from Boz Scaggs that's coming up. And we're going to hear Thayna Iyer with My Mind Keeps Running. But first, this is the latest from Melissa Etheridge. This is called Being Alive on Border Radio, KOFA.

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That's Val Chilmore, a group from right here in Yuma. In fact, we had them right in our studios. That's their track, Better Off Dead. Coming up in a little bit, we're going to hear the band Grizzly Bear with their track, Knife. Also, Damon Smith's song, Feeling to Fly On. The Pat Sheridan Band's got a song called Made for Love coming up. But first, this is Max McNown, and he calls this one Night Driving. 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

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Listen to our mix of music here on Border Radio KOFA. I've got Hattie Oates coming up with a track called Used to Be. Also, Anderson .Paak with The Dreamer. The Fox Hunt's got a song about murder in my heart. But first, this is a track that came out last year. It's the artist Tamino with some help from Mitski. It's called Sanctuary on Border Radio KOFA.

0: 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We have been Arizona Western College's public service to the community since 1970. 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

And that's an artist named Spiderbait and a track that came out a couple years ago called Cows. As we are wrapping up our first hour of this program we call The Bridge, bridging together all kinds of music here on your local public radio station, KOFA Border Radio, 94.7 FM. I'm Dave Reek. I've got some classical music to round out the hour. Our next hour will kick off with something from Haley Hendricks and the artist Max Garcia Conover. I've also got new music from Daily Vincent coming up, and we're going to hear some music from Uncle Bob Hardy, the guy who started this radio station back in 1970. I got time to squeeze in this classical track. This is Arthur Fiedler and the Boston Pops. They put out an album back in 1967 called Pops Festival, where they played a lot of different kinds of music, but mostly classical. This is part of a suite. It's the Grand Canyon Suite, obviously about Arizona and especially northern Arizona. And this is part of the movement called Painted Desert on Border Radio KOFA.

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2: The weather forecast for Parker today is sunny with a high near 101, clear tonight with a low around 68. In Quartzsite, sunny with a high near 101, mostly clear this evening with a low around 71. And sunny in Yuma with a high near 101, south-southwest wind around 5 miles per hour, mostly clear tonight with a low around 70.
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And that's a collaboration between Haley Hendricks and Max Garcia Conover. It's called Fluorescent Light as we're kicking off our 7 o'clock hour of The Bridge on this Sunday morning. I'm Dave Reek. Hope you're having an excellent morning. This is a local public radio station. We play all kinds of music. I've got a very rare track. It doesn't get played a lot on the radio because it's very long. It's a track from The Doors' first album from 1967. Also, we're going to hear a track from 1970s, Uncle Bob Hardy, the guy who founded this radio station. We're going to hear one of his tracks in a little bit. I've got music from Levi Lights On Project, Eyes of a Child coming up. Also, Leon Bridges' Daisy May. Exene Cervenka is going to do Willow Tree in a moment. But first, this is the latest from the duo Daily Vincent. This is called Ruby on Border Radio KOFA.

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And some of you may remember that track from the great film Apocalypse Now. It was featured a couple of times in that movie. It's from The Doors off of their debut album in 1967. The album, of course, was also called The Doors. That was The End, a song that's not often played on the radio because it is very long, but why not? We're a public radio on Border Radio, KOFA. A service of Arizona Western College. I'm Dave. Very glad to be with you. In a little bit, I've got Lucky 757. We're going to hear their track Common Ground. Also, The Brer and the Pride is going to do Let My People Go. Little Milton's going to ask you to Let Me Down Easy. But first, this is Wolf Alice and a track that came out last year called White Horses on Border Radio, KOFA 94.7 FM.

0: We're so glad you could be with us on a Sunday morning for this program we call The Bridge on Border Radio KOFA. I'm Dave Reek. I've got some African artists. They're called the Ambara Ensemble coming up. I'm going to hear their track, We Are Ambara. Also, Ruby Boots has a song called Don't Talk About It. In a moment, we'll hear Danzig with their song, Mother. But first, this is the guy who actually started this radio station back in 1970. We call him Uncle Bob Hardy. And he put out an album in the 70s called And the Child Shall Lead Them. This is Uncle Bob Hardy's version of The Whole World in His Hands on Border Radio KOFA.
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0: And that's a band called Filial with their track, Come On Fire. We are wrapping up our 7 o'clock hour of The Bridge on Border Radio KOFA. Coming up in the 8 o'clock hour, we'll hear from the Grascals. I've also got some Hockey Dad coming up. And we're going to hear from Johnny Orlando in the next hour. So we hope you'll stick around for more great music here on Border Radio.
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4: The weather forecast for Yuma today is sunny with a high near 101 and a south-southwest wind around 5 miles per hour. Mostly clear tonight with a low around 70. Sunny in Parker with a high near 101, clear tonight with a low around 68. And sunny in Quartzsite with a high near 101, mostly clear this evening with a low around 71.
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6: The Yuma County Chamber of Commerce presents a Mayor and City Council Candidate Forum, Thursday, June 4th at 6 p.m. at the Onvita Administrative Center Conference Room, 2400 South Avenue A. KAWC and the Yuma Sun will co-moderate the discussion with candidates addressing issues affecting the community. 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

A little Grass Coles to kick off our 8 o'clock hour of this program we call The Bridge here on Border Radio 94.7 FM, KOFA. We love to bridge together bluegrass and folk and rock and new music and folks we've just discovered with folks who've been around a while. I got Johnny Orlando coming up, also some Kaiser Chiefs. Rufus Wainwright's going to do a cover of the Beatles classic Across the Universe in a little bit. Also, Mark Rebo and Steve Earle are going to team up on a protest song. I ain't gonna let them turn us around. Jimmy Buffett's gonna tell us about a volcano in a moment, but first, this is Gibson and Company from last year's album Ghost. This is called Moonshine.

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I love that track. Rufus Wainwright covering Across the Universe. That's from the soundtrack to the film I Am Sam, and the entire soundtrack is all Beatles tracks. We've got Human Behavior coming up. We're going to hear their live version of Crag. Also, Tanea Sanders with Let Go. Kaiser Chiefs, going to talk about Coming Home. And Fleet Foxes in a moment, say, Can I Believe You? But right now, this is Hockey Dad from their album The Clip that came out last year. This song is called All Hat, No Cattle on Border Radio KOFA.

And that's a group called Human Behavior, recorded live at KXCI Radio over in Tucson. We heard their track, Crag. As we continue with Border Radio on Border Radio KOFA, here at Arizona Western College in Yuma, Arizona. I've got Rachel Yamagata coming up. Let Me Be Your Girl's the name of the song. Marion Leguidisi is going to do I Believe in You. We've got Paul DeLay's Oak Street Beach coming up. But this is Johnny Orlando, a track that just came out last year. It's called What I Am.

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I'm Dave Rieck. Hope you're having a fantastic Sunday morning. I'm going to sneak in a little instrumental piece from the movies as we head towards the next hour. Our 9 o'clock hour will kick off with some Kenny Neal. I've also got some Dead Boys coming up and music from The Weeknd in the next hour. Hope you can stick around. Percy Faith and his orchestra did an album called Play the Academy Award Winners and Other Great Movie Themes. This is their version of How Are Things in Glacamora. 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
1: 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We'll also have Morelia Sanchez. She will be talking about a rapper coming into town.
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2: The weather forecast for Parker today is sunny with a high near 101, clear tonight with a low around 68. In Quartzsite, sunny with a high near 101, mostly clear this evening with a low around 71. And sunny in Yuma with a high near 101, south-southwest wind around 5 miles per hour, mostly clear tonight with a low around 70.
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That's Kenny Neal kicking off our final hour of The Bridge on this Sunday morning. That was I'm So Happy from his Bloodline album. I'm Dave Reek. Glad to be with you. Hope you're doing well. I've got some music from right here in Arizona. We're going to hear the Tucson band Nossa Bossa Nova in a moment with their version of the Brazilian classic Marimbai. Also from right here in Yuma, we're going to hear Isaac with A Pocket Full of Sunshine. Tommy Prophet's going to do The End. Also, we're going to hear B.B. King and Bobby Boobland together with Don't Cry No More. But first, this is Triada and a track that came out last year called Sale El Luna on 94.7 FM Border Radio, KOFA.

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And we love to feature Arizona bands. We just heard Isaac from Yuma with Pocket Full of Sunshine and Nosa Bossa Nova, the Tucson band, from their tribute to Elis Regina, the great Brazilian artist we heard Marimbai. Coming up in a little bit, we'll hear Waxahachie with Never Been Wrong. Dead Boys are going to shake things up with Sonic Reducer. Iggy Azalea is going to do Fancy, a track that features Charlie XCX. But right now, this is Maria Somerville and a track that came out last year called Garden here on Border Radio KOFA.

And that's the artist known as Waxahachie with Never Been Wrong, as we are continuing with this program we call The Bridge on Border Radio. I'm Dave Reek. Hope you're having a fantastic Sunday morning. I've got The Amplifiers with Life's a Gamble coming up. Also, the Band of Heathens is going to do their track. Today is our last day. James Otto's got Just Got Started Loving You. But first, this is The Weeknd from last year's Hurry Up Tomorrow. This is called Open Hearts.

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And that's the artist Ramona with Seta Olavida as we are wrapping up our Sunday version of The Bridge on Border Radio, bridging together all kinds of music here on your local public radio station. I'm Dave Reek. Hey, you know, we could use more volunteers to come down and host these music shows for us. I'm getting ready to retire at the end of this next month, and we could use some fresh voices. 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We'd love to hear from you. I'm going to wrap things up with some guitar work. This is Bill Frisell from his album The Willies. Here's part of a nice little instrumental piece to kind of ease us out of our Sunday morning program here. Be sure to stay tuned for Latino USA after this program. But this is Bill Frisell with If I Could, I Surely Would on Border Radio KOFA. Take care, everybody.

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2: 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I'm Maria Hinojosa. Today, the Men's World Cup is coming to our continent in just a couple of weeks. So, we're going to dive deep into the surprisingly rich culture of soccer in the United States.
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6: It was really difficult to leave Uruguay for me. I remember telling my father at the time, Dad, out of all the countries in the world that we can move to, why do we have to move to the one that doesn't have soccer?
2: All this coming up on Latino USA. Stay with us. No te vayas.
7: BBC News, I'm John Shea. Benjamin Netanyahu says the Israeli military seizure of Beaufort Castle, a Crusader stronghold in southern Lebanon, marks a dramatic shift in the campaign against Hezbollah. Israel's Prime Minister said the capture of the strategic site, about 15 kilometres from the Israeli border, meant its forces had broken a barrier of fear. The BBC's Rami Ruhayem is in Beirut.
8: The Israelis are using both its strategic and its symbolic significance to try to advance their psychological warfare against Hezbollah, to say that they are winning this battle and that Hezbollah is on the retreat, that they are unable to stop the advance of the Israeli army, and that the Israeli army will not stop until it has destroyed the group. Hezbollah is striking back with both attacks on the Israeli army as well as its own message and psychological warfare against the Israelis.
7: Colombians are voting in a presidential election which could redefine the South American country's security policies and its relationship with the United States. The campaigning period was marred by violence, and about a quarter of a million soldiers and police have been deployed. The left-wing president Gustavo Petro, who cannot seek another term, urged people to ensure the integrity of the process. The head of the World Health Organization has urged people in the Democratic Republic of Congo to seek medical help quickly if they have symptoms of Ebola. Tedros Adhanom Ghebreyesus was visiting a newly opened Ebola treatment center in the city of Bunia. There have been more than 1,000 suspected cases so far and nearly 250 deaths. Here's our Africa correspondent, Thomas Mukwana.
9: The WHO Director General said that victims could recover despite the lack of an approved vaccine or treatment. The medical charity Doctors Without Borders has sounded the alarm, saying never had so many cases been recorded so soon after the declaration of an Ebola outbreak. It warned that the response had not yet caught up with the spread of the virus. Brazil has also recorded a suspected case of Ebola in a man in his 30s who traveled from DRC. If confirmed, it would be the first infection outside Africa since this outbreak began.
7: The Nigerian military says armed men have abducted a retired senior military officer and his wife. The kidnapping took place in the northwest of Nigeria. Phoebe Hobson reports.
10: According to local media reports, Major General Rabe Abubakar and his wife were kidnapped on Saturday while travelling to a wedding in Katsina State when they were intercepted by gunmen. A military spokesman said efforts were underway to rescue the couple and track down their captors. This most recent kidnapping follows a series of attacks in the region, which is one of the most affected by violence in Nigeria. On Friday, at least 16 people were killed when armed men raided a village. The Nigerian government says it has introduced measures to reduce the problem.
7: World News from the BBC. The Nicaraguan indigenous leader Brooklyn Rivera has died after spending 3 years in prison. The news comes days after images were circulated of the 73-year-old in a critical condition in hospital. His arrest and detention had outraged human rights organisations, which had expressed concern over his treatment. Rescue workers in Laos say heavy rains are threatening the search for two men trapped in a half-flooded cave for more than a week. The pair were among a group of seven who'd entered the cave to look for gold. The others have since been freed, one after a perilous operation. Rescuers have been crawling through narrow deluged tunnels to try to locate the remaining two. An explosion in a rebel-held area of Myanmar is reported to have killed at least 55 people. The blast happened in Shan State near the border with China. There are conflicting reports about the cause. With more details, here's Steve Jackson.
11: Footage shows a fireball and a thick cloud of smoke rising into the air, followed by scenes of devastation, with many buildings flattened and debris scattered over a wide area. The site near the town of Nong Khum is controlled by the Ta'ang National Liberation Army, one of the most powerful ethnic armed groups opposed to Myanmar's military government. Some reports say the blast happened at an ammunition store, but the rebels say it was caused by the accidental detonation of mining explosives. People are searching through rubble looking for survivors, but in a region beyond state control, resources for a rescue operation are limited.
7: Tens of thousands of French football fans are celebrating under the Eiffel Tower to mark Paris Saint-Germain's second consecutive Champions League title. PSG beat Arsenal in Budapest on Saturday night in a tense game that was decided on penalties. The players will be meeting President Macron at the Elysee Palace later. And that's the latest BBC World News.
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2: It's Latino USA. I'm Maria Hinojosa. Well, the world's biggest sports tournament is coming to this country in a few weeks. The FIFA Men's World Cup, hosted by the U.S., Mexico, and Canada, is happening. So my colleagues at Futuro Studios are using this huge event to dive deep into what soccer means in the United States. It's for a new show called American Football. The show looks into the history of soccer culture in the U.S. and its underdog roots. You're going to hear from players and from the people who've been fighting to bring U.S. soccer into the limelight. You're also going to hear from immigrants all across the country for whom soccer is a major touchstone in their lives and what it means in terms of their connection to their roots. But they've also woven this sport into their American culture and life. We're going to play you an excerpt of the first two episodes of American Football. It's hosted by our very own Fernanda Echavarri. And we're going to start with what soccer, well, what football means to her. Take it away, Fernanda.
13: I love the sounds. The constant buzzing from the stadium, the melodic yet off-key chanting from the fans, the whistles, the rhythmic cadence of announcers calling the plays. I feel at home with this in the background. Add to that, la botana. I love to see a table with spicy snacks and an extra cold beer that spent the last 5 minutes in the freezer. El quesito, las papitas con tapatío limón y la cheve bien helada. All of this is football to me. Soccer. And not just any soccer. It's the World Cup. Most of my World Cup memories are tied to my dad. If I go back to the foggy burst of memories of my very early years growing up in Mexico, I can see him sitting cross-legged on the carpet close to the boxy TV. The sound of a soccer match in the background and the smell of his cigarette. It was the 80s, okay? After my parents split, my dad moved to the United States, to Arizona. My little sister and I would visit, and in the summer of 1998, I remember watching France win the final with Zinedine Zidane, hearing my dad say his name just like that. By the last World Cup in 2022, I was living in Arizona with a child of my own, a toddler. I dressed her up in this cute bootleg Mexico jersey so we could match. I taught her how to cheer for Mexico. Ra, ra, ra. Ra, ra, ra. Mexico, la, la, la. She was into it. I remember my dad letting out one of his squinty eye laughs when he watched his granddaughter in uneven pigtails copying us. My dad, always a sports guy through and through. A sports watcher, I should say. I'm talking ESPN and Univision Deportes, always on TV.

0: all. But I kind of go nuts every 4 years when the FIFA Men's World Cup erupts. I yell at the TV like a backseat coach. I make side comments about the hot players. I constantly get up. I pace a little. I get real close to the screen during peak moments. My dad, much quieter, with some ay-ay-ays here and there, and single claps. For at least 90 minutes in a game, the stakes feel so high. I love the drama under this dull roar from the stadium coming through the screen. And those sounds, if I close my eyes, I can hear them. Up until now, they've given me a sense of home, of fun, of spending time with my dad. But if I'm really honest, I feel uneasy about what they might bring up this summer. This will be the first time I'm going to hear those sounds without my dad. His void of canyon proportions hits me as I prepare to watch the first World Cup since his passing. Will it make me miss him more? Feel his presence closer? I have no idea. What I do know is that for so many of us, the World Cup and soccer in general is tied to the beautiful and sometimes bittersweet memories of home.
1: To me, football means family.
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4: It brought me and my little sister close together in a way.
5: I like watching it with my dad.
6: I'm a grandpa now, so I'm getting them into soccer training them now.
0: That's a little of what we heard when we took our mics to the street. And see, when you're a soccer lover here in the United States, many times that connection is also to another country, like it was for me and my dad. We weren't in Mexico with other family members when the games were on, but we put on our green jerseys and tried to make it feel like it. Because this is a place made up of immigrants. And so many times, soccer is that tie to our roots, to our homelands.
7: As I grew up back in Lebanon, it was the center of everything.
8: I'm from Colombia, and I feel like it's part of my culture and growing up.
9: I've grew up in Morocco watching soccer, and it's beautiful. When I say soccer, I mean football, so nobody gets that confused.
0: And it's also our connection to people from other places in the world, whether it's playing a game of pickup soccer or watching a match.
10: It's a connecting force.
2: Being able to learn about, let's say, Cameroonians, you know, Nigerians, playing with Iraqis, Afghanis.
11: And I'm Ecuadorian, my friends being Brazilians, my friend being Colombian, my friend, like, everybody just collabs.
12: We all come together and we watch the same thing, which is football.
0: I think Pelé, the Brazilian soccer idol, has said it best. Football is
13: the beautiful game, the jogo bonito. Is soccer. Soccer is jogo bonito.
0: El juego bonito. The beautiful game. That is soccer. And this summer, the best male players in the world will be entertaining us from the biggest stage at the FIFA Men's World Cup. I'll be wearing the Mexico jersey, of course. But as I have in the past, I'm also going to root for my other favorites, if my Mexico lindo y querido is out. Last World Cup, I went to the mall to buy an Argentinian jersey. A child's large was actually cheaper, and since it fit, I went with that. I mean, how could I not root for Messi back then? Come on. But I also love an underdog. And we get plenty of that in this World Championship. Every 4 years, we watch as tiny countries can go toe-to-toe with economic superpowers. Uruguay has consistently punched above its weight, even though it has a population the size of the state of Iowa. In 2018, I remember rooting for Croatia when they won the semifinal. Their small frame superstar Modric had me Googling facts about the Slavic country.
14: Is it real? Time enough to get it back. There's the final whistle. Croatia, the second smallest nation in history to make a World Cup final.
0: That same year, Senegal, a relatively poor nation, made it to the World Cup while the U.S. didn't.
15: Senegal, only the third African team to ever reach the quarterfinals of a World Cup. Cameroon in 1990, Ghana in 2010 were the others.
0: And even the U.S. team itself is an underdog. It's like the one thing that the U.S. is a true underdog at, which is part of the fun of rooting for them. Getting to watch these teams compete every 4 years, the giants, the little guys, and those in between, it provides an escape from an increasingly tumultuous

0: tumultuous world. For me, and for many of you.
1: Why do I watch the World Cup? That's like asking me, why do I breed?
2: Soccer means fun.
3: 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The guys are young and cute and fit.
2: I learn about celebrations, learn about players' names, songs from the crowd.
0: And listen, I'm not blind to the many, many, many flaws behind this whole event. The politics, the corruption, the human rights violations, the insanely expensive tickets, the scams, all the things happening outside of the field. I'm not discounting any of that. But once the whistle blows and the game starts, none of that can stop me from loving what's at the core of the World Cup. The heart. The passion for rooting for your team. The soccer. Of all the unimportant things, football is the most important. A version of this quote has been attributed to everyone from Pope John Paul II to soccer players and coaches. But the sentiment is the same regardless of who says it. This thing we love is important simply because we love it.
4: Coming up on Latino USA, we're going back to the 90s, to the very first time that the World Cup came to the United States. There was Oprah, there was OJ, and it changed soccer here forever.
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8: The weather forecast for Quartzsite today is sunny with a high near 100. Mostly clear tonight with a low around 71. Sunny in Parker with a high near 101. South-southwest wind around 5 miles per hour. Clear tonight with a low around 69. And sunny in Yuma with a high near 101. Clear this evening with a low around 70.
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4: It's Latino USA. I'm Maria Hinojosa. We are playing you an excerpt of the first two episodes of a new show from Futuro Studios. It's called American Football. This summer will be the second time the United States gets to host a World Cup. So it's worth talking about the first time that happened in order to understand just how far the U.S. has come. I'm going to let my colleague Fernanda Echavarri take it from here.
0: Back in the late 80s, the U.S. didn't even have a soccer league. So it's wild that in the summer of 1988, FIFA, the governing body of soccer, announced that the 1994 World Cup would be hosted in the United States, a country where soccer wasn't really that big at the time. I mean, it makes sense that the reaction from the world of soccer was, shall we say, mixed?
10: I think opinion was divided. I think some people saw this is the next frontier. There's clearly tremendous marketing opportunities, revenues to be derived from this. And that really, if we are to be the global sport, we need the US on board. But equally, there were people who were sort of thinking, well, what are they going to do to it?
0: This is Jonathan Wilson. Jonathan is a columnist for The Guardian and an all-around soccer expert.
10: I'm a football historian. I've written 13 books of football history, including The Power and the Glory, A History of the World Cup.
0: He grew up in Sunderland, a shipbuilding town in the northeast of England. And like everyone else he knew, Jonathan was obsessed with soccer from a very young age.
10: Yeah, I went to my first game October 82 when I was six. So that's the first World Cup I remember. So I turned six during that tournament. And you'd say that's one of the real formative experiences of my life. This recognition of football as this vehicle for accessing the world.
0: Or at least a good chunk of the world. Because back in the 80s and early 90s, the U.S. really wasn't part of that global family of soccer players and lovers. It hadn't competed in the World Cup since the 50s. And the country had tried and failed to build a successful national soccer league. this was the country FIFA wanted for the World Cup? People were worried that the US would sort of ruin the game for everyone else.
10: I mean, I remember there was all these rumors, and you never quite knew how seriously to take them, that, oh, it's not going to be two halves, it's going to be four quarters because they have to fit in the ad breaks.
0: Oh my God, can you imagine a soccer game with ad breaks every 10 minutes? And that criticism wasn't just happening outside of the country. Tom Weir, a columnist for USA Today, wrote at the time, quote, "Hating soccer is more American than apple pie, driving a pickup, or spending Saturday afternoons channel surfing with a remote control," end quote.
10: And I think to an extent, it's understandable that if you're a fan of American football or basketball or baseball or ice hockey, you don't want this other sport coming in and stealing your market share. Of course you're going to be opposed to it.
0: So what is happening in the US? Is there an effort or a push to get more buy-in from the public before the World Cup? How does the US sort of make soccer be more exciting for people?
10: There was, but what they did wasn't to try and sort of sell the game. They were selling the event. And I think that was exactly the right thing to do. They're saying, look, this is this enormous world event. I mean, we've seen Gianni Infantino this time saying this is 104 Super Bowls.
0: 104 Super Bowls.
10: I mean, that wasn't language used then, but it was similar. This is this enormous global event. It's coming to your country. Go and watch it. Even if you're not interested in soccer, go and watch the fans. Go and watch the sort of the passion of other people.
0: So maybe people here were still on the fence about soccer as a sport. But an event? A show? Now that is US of A. Up until then, Jonathan says World Cup opening ceremonies were kind of not so flashy.
10: There's something endearing the amateurish about quite a lot of it. There's this sort of school sports day atmosphere to it.
0: So the US said, hold my beer, we're going to turn this into a production. And listen, you can't make this up. That day, the day of the opening ceremony, June 17, 1994, will also go down in history as one of the juiciest moments of the 90s in the U.S. for something else.
10: That's the day of the O.J. Simpson car chase through Los Angeles.
11: The vehicle is registered to Al Cowling, a former teammate, close friend of O.J. Simpson's, who has been a fugitive from justice now almost 12 hours.
0: The other day I was watching a documentary called Soccer Town USA, and the players were talking about how they were literally distracted by the OJ chase that night when they should have been trying to get in the zone.
12: I'm hearing the TV in the background. I'm thinking, yo, Tones, what are you doing?
13: I couldn't believe this was happening, and he kept yelling at me, man, we got a World Cup game and it's early tomorrow.
10: So it's an absurd day of Americana.
14: The opening ceremonies are underway. Let's go now to Soldier Field.
0: It's a sweltering afternoon at Soldier Field, the largest sports stadium in Chicago, packed to the gills. More than 60,000 spectators on the stands and millions more watching at home. The MC of the event, none other than Oprah.
15: The United States of America warmly welcomes you to World Cup USA 1994! Everybody, let's celebrate with the incomparable Miss Diana Ross!
0: Diana Ross sashays into the field in a bright red 90s suit, her hair flowing. She's surrounded by hundreds of dancers dressed in white who part like the Red Sea as she sprints down the middle towards the goalkeeper. There's a soccer ball waiting for her. All she has to do is kick it into the goal.
10: And the idea is she kicks a ball into this goal, which then will split open, and that introduces the next phase of the opening ceremony.
0: But instead of that triumphant moment, Diana Ross hedges and then kicks the ball way to the left, missing the goal completely.
16: I'm sure that was supposed to happen.
10: The goal still splits, everything goes off, but it just looks farcical. I mean, I think Oprah fell off the stage and damaged her ankle as well.
0: That wasn't on camera.
10: So it's sort of shambolic, it's ill-omened. It's very funny for those of us watching on. And then the game itself, the first game of the World Cup, which is Germany against Bolivia, is a terrible, terrible game.
0: Germany floundered, but ultimately beat Bolivia 1-0. It wasn't the best display of skill.
10: I'm watching it now thinking, God, I wish I'd been there to write about it. This would have been such an easy, funny piece to write.
0: But this embarrassing start didn't actually doom the whole tournament. For one, it had record attendance.
10: The highest average attendance of any World Cup was in 1994.
0: Oh, wow.
10: Because the US has enormous stadiums. I think probably there's a lot of immigrant communities who were going to games. There was a lot of travelling support. But, you know, ordinary Americans who had not previously watched soccer were clearly going because they wanted to witness the event.
0: But how did it end? Overall, was it a good World Cup? And what would make it a good World Cup if it was?
10: I mean, what makes a good World Cup is a great question. And I think it's only partly about the quality of football played. I think it's more about the storylines.
0: It's about the storylines. And the 1994 World Cup here in the US had some good drama. Argentinian superstar Diego Maradona had just returned from a drug ban to play that tournament.
10: Then the second game is against Nigeria. He's taken off for the random drugs test at the end.
0: Once the game was over, a nurse walked into the field and escorted Maradona out to get a doping test.
10: And it's a really poignant image. They walk off hand in hand and she's wearing this sort of white uniform with sort of green crosses on it. And of course he fails the drugs test.
17: Both analysis of the urine sample have proved to be positive.
10: And he never plays for Argentina again.
0: Another example of the drama of this World Cup was the tragic victory of the U.S. over Colombia. After Colombian defender Andres Escobar kicked the ball into his own team's net. Shortly after he returned to Colombia, he was shot to death. And there's still dispute over whether it was really about this mistake. But there were moments of triumph as well. Nigeria played their first ever World Cup, and even though they didn't make it far, Jonathan says it was a debut to remember.
18: Yakini's in the middle!
10: The first goal that Rashidi Yekini scores against Bulgaria in the group, and his celebration sort of clutching the net to his face, one of the great iconic celebrations. And that was a great Nigeria team to watch, and they went on to win the Olympic gold 2 years later. So there was loads of great stories, there was loads of great football played. The beginning and the end weren't great, but the stuff in between was really good.
0: That's my thing right there. The stories, the drama, the in-between. I love hearing Jonathan say that that's what makes a World Cup great. And it makes me wonder what the story of this summer's World Cup will be. By and large, the 1994 World Cup is credited with bringing back soccer to the United States. 2 years after the tournament, in 1996, the U.S. gave birth to Major League Soccer. Obviously, we know that the U.S. women's team has the most wins since the Women's World Cup started in 1991. They are the winning team.
19: And a goal! The woman they feared most in the air has given the USA the lead.
0: And this year, with the World Cup at home, the men, they'll have another chance to prove themselves on their home turf. And the home audience is watching.
20: The reason that we're decked out in this red, white, and blue, repping for USA, is for this reason. The exclusive reveal of the 2026 U.S. Soccer World Cup uniforms.
21: And here they are.
0: The most watched, the most followed event worldwide is going to be played here in the U.S., in Mexico, and Canada. And this tournament is already primed for good stories. There's so many countries who fought so hard to get here, like Haiti. Deep in a humanitarian crisis with security at an all-time low. Gangs rule the country, and yet they qualify to play this year, making an appearance for the first time since 1974. Iraq is also competing for the first time in 40 years. There's going to be 8 Arab nations playing. A record. Ivory Coast and Senegal are set to compete, even though the U.S. government put a visa ban on both of those countries. These stories also make it impossible to deny that the World Cup is coming back to a very different United States 32 years later.
10: I think this is a World Cup that people are approaching with trepidation because we don't know what's going to happen with Iran. It's the 23rd World Cup. The previous 22, the attitude of the hosts has always been, please come to our country, look at how great it is and go home and tell everybody. By and large, that has been the attitude of hosts. You look back, even Mussolini in 1934, subsidized travel for foreign fans, because he wanted people to come and see his Italy and how efficient and beautiful and effective it was.
0: That's not the case today. The US is overly hostile to foreigners.
10: Well, four qualified nations on a visa banned list, others on a soft block list. It's going to be a difficult tournament from that point of view, in a way that other tournaments haven't been.
0: All of this will most likely become part of this World Cup story. Visa bans, ICE raids, war. Still, none of that can take away from how deeply diverse of a country we are. And that diversity will be on display at this World Cup as Americans wave their many flags. Even before planes arrive from abroad, there will be a base of fans from all over the world ready to cheer for their roots. Call me hopeful. But I think the U.S. will rally. I mean, it is football, after all.
18: Who do I root for the World Cup? Well, USA, always, always USA.
3: I like the German team.
21: Morocco first, and the USA obviously second.
2: I would go with United States or Portugal.
22: Oh, Mexico 100%, because I'm from there. My second choice is Spain.
23: I'm going to go ahead and say I just root for the Ecuadorian national team.
24: Oh, USA, USA. Nigerian blood roots, of course, but USA all the time.
25: I would say Haiti because I was born there, but I had a chance to live in Brazil shortly, and actually one of the games that I'm absolutely going to be devastated to watch is Brazil against Haiti.
26: But I would say I root a lot for England because obviously I'm half British.
27: Colombia, I like the Colombian men's team. Not England, that's for sure.
2: I root for... I don't know.
28: Mexico, but truly the U.S. because, you know, I've been raised here.
29: It's a complicated time to be a U.S. soccer fan.
30: I feel like part of me wants to root for the United States, even though politically I have some complications here, but that doesn't mean we shouldn't root for our guys here.
31: I'll root for Mexico, and if Mexico doesn't do great, then I'll root for USA. Viva Mexico.
4: So we just learned about the first time the World Cup came to the United States and how this event essentially is largely credited with the soccer renaissance in the country. And now we're going to hear from one of the players who was part of that rebirth of soccer right here in the United States.
32: It was really difficult to leave Uruguay for me. I remember telling my father at the time, Dad, out of all the countries in the world that we can move to, why do we have to move to the one that doesn't have soccer? And my grandfather was the one who, you know, he cleaned my soccer shoes. He's the one that took me to the practices with my team. I left Uruguay and I never saw my grandfather again. It was a very tough move.
4: And I'm going to let the host, Fernanda Chavarri, take it from here.
0: Could you have ever imagined how far you would go in the sport, moving to the U.S., the country that cared about soccer the least?
32: I could have never imagined. I mean, I really thought when I moved to the U.S., basically, that soccer was going to be a hobby for me and that I wouldn't be able to accomplish the goals that I had set out when I was growing up as a child in Uruguay. And I was on my way to going the pro route, and I felt like that got cut off. And it was, you know, let's just call it an unconventional way of making it where I wanted to make it in the first place, but I did.
0: Tabaré Ramos, or Tab, is widely regarded as one of the best U.S. soccer players of the 1990s.
32: Well, that's what my mother used to say, so let's just agree with that.
0: That might be underselling it a bit. He's a three-time World Cup player and the first player to sign with Major League Soccer, or MLS. He was named the 1990 U.S. Soccer Athlete of the Year after one of those World Cups, and he was inducted into the National Soccer Hall of Fame in 2005. So, yeah, it's definitely not just his mom. Soccer culture in the U.S. is particularly unique. And Ramos represents a pivotal moment in time for U.S. men's soccer. He's part of its renaissance, its rebirth. He's someone who came to a practically soccerless nation and helped build a new generation of fans, energizing a national team that long seemed hopeless. And like so many great American things, he came from somewhere else.
32: I'm sure I started kicking a ball as soon as I could walk soccer or football in Uruguay. It truly is a way of life. It's very much ingrained into the culture of the country. And what child growing up doesn't want to be a soccer player? It's basically everyone wants to play football. So when I signed for my first club in Montevideo, I was 6 years old. And I remember that my uncle sort of forced me to go to the club because he felt like I was ready. And I remember thinking, oh my God, I don't think I'm ready. And he said to me, but you've been playing on the street already for a couple of years.
0: He was ready. But then, when he was about 11 years old, his family made the tough decision to move to the U.S.
32: In the late 70s, you know, the economy in Uruguay was not doing so well. So my father was in Uruguay. He had been an electrical engineer. So he came to the U.S. to work. He thought we'd have a better life here.
0: Moving as a kid is hard already. And moving to a place where the thing you love the most is not the star sport, that's tough. How did you sort of handle that when you got here? ¿Hablabas inglés?
32: No.
0: Or did you learn it when you got here?
32: I mean, we knew things like how to say table or cat or random things, you know, that really when you meet friends and when you're trying to be in a conversation doesn't really help a whole lot. So
0: none of that applies. I was there at one point.
32: And so it was really difficult. You know, I wish to tell you that I adapted to the country quickly, but it really was hard. You know, I moved into New Jersey. It's not like there were a lot of Hispanics in the area I was in. And, you know, it's hard to assimilate yourself into the culture and to become accustomed to what other people like. I was always very reserved and introverted. And for me, it became difficult to make friends. And, you know, my first year in this country was really hard.
0: Ramos was moving to what he envisioned to be a soccerless wasteland. But he serendipitously ended up in what just might have been one of the few places in the U.S. that really went crazy for soccer. Kearney, New Jersey. In the late 19th century, the town's gigantic thread mills attracted immigrants to work there. Early on, Kearney came to be known as the cradle of American soccer. It's the birthplace of a lot of really amazing players. And actually, the team associated with the massive factory in town, the Clark Thread Company, won 3 American Football Association Cups in the late 1880s. Other New Jerseyans from neighboring towns like Jimmy Douglas and Thomas Florey played in the first ever World Cup, coincidentally, in Uruguay in 1930. And the descendants of this town are loud and proud of this history and continued a fierce love of the game. But in terms of the rest of the country, soccer didn't really have that same appeal.
32: You went somewhere else, you realize that soccer didn't really exist, that soccer was sort of this hobby that some people had on the side. You know, you learn to become a salesman for the sport because you have no choice, because everywhere you go, soccer is, oh, you play that soccer. You know, it's not even soccer. It's that soccer. It's almost like that sport.
0: Ouch.
32: Yeah. And so you learn to accept that and you learn to say the right things.
0: But Ramos and his team did develop a rowdy fan base, affectionately self-described as the Kearney Army, as you can hear in this clip from the documentary Soccer Town USA. By 1984, Ramos had graduated high school, and he got a call. It was the New York Cosmos, the very same team that the soccer legend Brazilian superstar Pelé had played for, and they wanted to draft him. Ramos was thrilled. He trained with them for a little bit, but in the end, he decided to go to college instead. It's a familiar crossroads that a lot of immigrants and first gens find themselves in. Their parents sacrificed a lot to give them better opportunities. So they have to weigh that against their true passions.
32: My father always said that, you know, you can kick a ball for a little while, but you'll have your education for the rest of your life. That was really important to him. Fortunately, I was the best player in the country my senior year in high school. I could pick pretty much any college I could go to for free. And by the way, thank God, because my parents wouldn't be able to afford college. So it was good that I could go for free. So I decided to go to North Carolina State. And I think part of that was really the decision from my parents that North Carolina State, there was an Argentinian coach and his brother had played in the World Cup. So for my parents, that was sort of the connection in allowing me to once again connect to world soccer. And so I chose North Carolina State.
0: It turns out that was a smart decision. Because not long after he debated joining the Cosmos instead of going to college, the Cosmos and the entire North American Soccer League shuttered. But even though the league was no more, there was still great soccer to be played.
32: And then we went to the Olympics in Seoul.
1: On a bright and beautiful Saturday morning in Seoul, Koreans by the hundreds of thousands have turned out to greet a day they've long awaited.
4: Coming up on Latino USA, Tav Ramos deals with a cracked skull and the possible end of his career. 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
4: It's Latino USA. I'm Maria Hinojosa. We're going to wrap up our special episode of our newest podcast called American Football. Our host, my colleague Fernanda Echavarri, is talking to former soccer player Tav Ramos about his career and about the rebirth of U.S. soccer. Now we go back in time to the South Korean Olympics in Seoul.
0: In the 1988 Olympics, the U.S. did pretty well. They tied with both Argentina and with South Korea, but ultimately lost to the USSR in a 4-2 game.
8: Ladies and gentlemen, the final score is Peru, USA 2, R4.
0: It was a disappointing loss, but one that would soon be overshadowed by two incredible 1990 World Cup qualifying games. One where the U.S. would smash Costa Rica, thanks to an incredible goal by none other than Tav Ramos. And then...
9: ESPN presents the World Cup qualifying game. One of these teams will advance to the World Cup. It's the national teams of the USA versus Trinidad and Tobago.
0: It's a hot, sunny day in Port of Spain, Trinidad and Tobago. Haisley Crawford Stadium is packed with a sea of red, all for the home team.
9: It seemed like there was a mandatory sign that said you must wear red or you wouldn't be allowed to enter the stadium, because that's all you see here. It's just a sea of red.
0: Trinidadian flags are everywhere, and there are signs as far as the eye can see. One sign reads, "No way, USA." We're in minute 31 of an already intense match. Ramos kicks the ball over to midfielder Paul Caligiuri. And in an unlikely move, Caligiuri launches the ball with his non-dominant left foot. And...
9: a left-footed shot! Paul Caligiuri has scored a goal in the USA! Lead 1-0!
0: It's a historic goal, known as the shot heard round the world.
9: And a stunning goal this crowd afterwards. You cannot believe it!
0: Which would lead to the U.S. finally entering the World Cup again after a 40-year dry spell. 40 years! Walk me through what it was like to go to Italy and represent the United States. What did that World Cup mean for you and your team?
32: I think first is, you know, thinking about how unlikely it was that we were going to qualify to that World Cup. You know, U.S. had not been to a World Cup in 40 years. And here we are, a bunch of young guys that basically had only college experience. And we end up qualifying to the World Cup. And you have the whole world watching, you know, a billion plus people watching. I remember walking onto the field and thinking, how am I here? How am I in this place? That's exactly what I wish I could tell you that I was looking at it in a different way, but really that's what it was. It was almost like I had fought my whole life from, you know, when I was 4 years old, playing the game on the streets to then signing at 6 years old. And here I am at the one place where like every player in the world would trade positions with me. And how lucky am I to be here? And I actually thought those things. It was truly incredible to be in those shoes that day. I wish I could go back to that moment. I really do.
0: Overall, what would you say was the U.S. performance in that World Cup?
32: You know, I wish I could tell you it went well for us, but it really didn't. We were really not much better than Torres participating against some of the best players in the world. And so it was a wake-up call for us, but I think it was also a wake-up call for the country. And I'm very fortunate to have been part of that generation of players that took the national team back to the World Cup after four decades.
0: I don't think I would personally call their performance in Rome as that of mere tourists. I mean, yes, of course, the lack of experience did hurt them. They immediately lost 5-1 to Czechoslovakia. And then, like fighting a lion in its own den, went up against Italy.
32: We ended up, you know, fighting for that game and we lost 1-0.
3: Giannini, here's Giannini!
32: We almost tied it at the end, actually, on a ball that almost went over the line.
3: Very good save. Rebound. Zenger at the double. Well, the best chance for the United States so far.
32: We definitely showed ourselves, but I feel like the world really put us in our place.
3: The United States team who showed plenty of fight. In the end here, it's finished, though. Italy won. The United States of America, nil.
0: Just to show you how historic this all was, even though the U.S. team did lose, it wasn't lost on anyone how incredible of an accomplishment it was for them to go toe-to-toe with one of the best teams at the time and only lose by 1 point. At the end of the game, the Italian team swapped jerseys with the U.S. team in a show of respect. Remember, the U.S. had not even been able to qualify for a FIFA Men's World Cup for four decades. I mean, these guys had given audiences here a great show. And even though the team exited the tournament early, Tab Ramos and the other two players from Kearney, New Jersey, came home to a big parade in their honor. They were toted around in these fancy Corvettes and even given a key to the city, as it was captured in the documentary Soccer Town USA.
10: I'd like to thank the mayor and the whole town of Kearney, the people, not only for being the greatest people in this country, but the greatest people in the world. And I really mean that, and thanks very much for everything.
0: Four years later, in 1994, it was time for the World Cup again. And this time, the United States was hosting.
32: By the time 1994 rolled around, we had already beaten England, we had beaten Portugal, we had beaten Ireland, we had tied Italy. We already were getting results summer after summer, and our team was improving. Mm. We were now a competitive team. We had experience, we had good players on the team. You know, we beat Mexico right before that World Cup started at the Rose Bowl in front of 100,000 people. So we went into that World Cup with momentum and really feeling confident about who we were.
0: Plus, they had the Kearney Army supporting them once again with kegs, signs, and all of their rowdy hooligan energy. Again, Soccer Town USA.
11: 120 of us out there. Every one of us had American strips on. We had girls in American bikinis. We were there for a party. We knew the party was there, and we took control.
32: We knew the Kearney guys were there. We didn't even know how they got to California, but they got there. And there was a neat thing about Kearney, which was, you know, we were the underdog town sort of everywhere we went. And that was the attitude of the fans.
0: So we're in the World Cup here in the U.S., and it's time for the home team to play its first game. They go up against Switzerland. They tie 1-1.
12: America have equalized!
0: It's clear from the start that this is not the U.S. national team of the past. Just look at their second game. They earn a massive 2-1 victory against Colombia.
13: For so long, the United States of America have been on the outside looking in when the FIFA World Cup is at the center of the world's attention. But now they are right at the heart of it. And they are the story here today.
0: They've now made it past the group stage, something that just 4 years prior seemed impossible. I mean, they're literally keeping up with one of the best teams in the world. In their game with Brazil, they are neck and neck.
13: The back heel from Ramos. That's nicely done by the United States. Beginning to grow in confidence here.
0: Until
13: Ramos and Leonardo tangling. Goodness me!
14: Oh, the elbow.
15: Elbow by Leonardo.
13: Tab Ramos in some distress.
32: We were tied 0-0 with Brazil in the second round, and I took an elbow to my head, which cracked my skull.
15: Okay, there's Tab Ramos, doing well, shielding the ball, getting away almost, pulls Leonardo's shirt, but then...
16: That is an elbow to the side of his face.
32: Obviously, at that point, I had to get taken out of the game. I know that the coach waited till halftime to see if I could go back in, but obviously I went from there right to the hospital, and so I didn't even see the second half. Matter of fact, I didn't even find out that we lost the game 1-0 until later that night, many hours after the game ended.
0: Watching the video of you getting hit, I mean, hearing you say right now, I took an elbow to the head, it really downplays sort of how violent this was. I wonder if at any point you, your family, anybody, if you said, you know what, this might be it. Like, this is a really serious injury. Do I retire now? Or were you super determined to get back and play?
32: I love that you asked me this question, because this goes back to the beginning when we talked about me being 4 years old and how important soccer was for me. As part of my recovery, I visited the Olympic boxing doctor just to sort of assess my injury and see what the possibilities of coming back. And the Olympic boxing doctor said to me, well, I can tell you, if you were a boxer, I would never let you box again. If you get hit in the head with a ball hard enough, you could have some real serious consequences.
0: Wow.
32: Had the elbow been a half an inch lower, I likely would have died on the field.
0: That's terrifying.
32: Yes. And yet, having said all that, I couldn't picture my life without soccer. I couldn't picture it. You know, it was a really difficult moment for me because it was a big decision to make. But in the end, I think I did the right thing by continuing to play.
0: The U.S. team would end up losing that game to Brazil when Ramos got hurt. Then they lost again to Austria. Brazil ended up winning the entire thing. But Ramos had led the U.S. to its best World Cup performance since that first ever World Cup game in 1930. Ramos recovers from his injury and starts to think about what's next. He ends up playing for the Real Betis in Spain and becomes one of the first U.S. players to make a name for himself in Europe. In 1995, he signed as the very first player in Major League Soccer, or MLS. And 3 years later, he plays his last World Cup. He's gone on to coach for teams like the Houston Dynamo and Hartford Athletic. He's also been a commentator for Telemundo in previous World Cups. Do you still speak Spanish or not much?
32: Sí, siempre. Los últimos dos mundiales los trabajé con Telemundo. En español solamente. Sí, hice el Mundial del 18 en Rusia con Telemundo y el de Qatar en el 22.
0: So looking back at what soccer was when you moved to the U.S. in the 70s and what it is today when it comes to popularity, buy-in, fandom, skill, how has it evolved? Where are we now? I'm just trying to understand from your perspective. You have seen it not from an audience perspective or a commentator or a historian. You played it. You lived it. And now we have the World Cup coming back. What's different now?
32: In 1994, I feel like it was sort of the birth of soccer here. 2026 has to be the World Cup that makes soccer permanent.
0: Ooh.
32: Now, I'll say this, you know, a lot has happened since 1994. You know, we have a league. Now the league has huge stadiums. The stadiums are full. They have training facilities for kids. Kids are developing. Mm-hmm. We have more and more good players. There's 30 teams in the league now. They're all doing well. They're known in CONCACAF. They dominate most of CONCACAF with Liga MX. Like, all of that's happening. But this is the World Cup in which I think we need to make some ground in the culture of the country, because I still, this is the one thing that hasn't changed. I can still walk into a bar two blocks away from my house and the guys at the bar are not talking about soccer. Hmm. They're talking about college basketball. They're talking about football. They're talking about baseball. They're talking about hockey. They're talking about many other sports that are not soccer. And so I think although the sport has come a long way, we still have a long way to go.
2: Hmm.
32: I feel really proud of having been a big part of the sort of rebirth of soccer in this country, of having been maybe a small part of that generation of players, of four or five that were able to play those three World Cups in the 90s that sort of put soccer a little bit on the map in this country.
2: Maybe not so small a part.
32: Well, you know, this is a team sport at the end of the day, and you're only one, so.
2: Of course, of course. Could soccer become America's favorite pastime?
32: Not in my lifetime.
2: Wow.
32: My experience so far as a 59-year-old, so it's quite a few years, is that soccer continues to be the sport of the future.
2: Hmm.
32: I would like to see it arrive at some point.
2: Although we may not see soccer becoming America's favorite pastime in this generation, who knows? Maybe the next one will see another Tab Ramos that will help push the sport to the top for the next generation. But that person probably won't be Ramos's youngest.
32: We put her in rec soccer and immediately she yelled to the sidelines, "Why are you making me do this?" You know, so she didn't like it.
2: No, thank you, Dad.
32: So she became a dancer and she did competitive dance. So that's her sport.
2: Maybe in their lifetime.
32: Maybe. I hope so. I hope so.
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2: Are they the only ones that don't like hearing that?
14: Most of the people around the world don't.
4: 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That's it for today. The American football team includes Fernanda Chavarri, Rebecca Ibarra, Andres Caballero, Levi Sharp, Victoria Estrada, and Marlon Bishop. Fernanda Chavarri is Latino USA's managing editor. Nancy Trujillo is our production manager. Our engineers are Stephanie Lebeau, Julia Caruso, and JJ Carubin. The Latino USA team also includes Roxana Aguirre, Reynaldo Leaños Jr., Luis Luna, Glorimar Marquez, Julieta Martinelli, Monica Morales Garcia, Adriana Rodriguez, and Nicole Rothwell. Benny Le Ramirez and I are executive producers. I'm your host, Maria Hinojosa. 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

0: 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We have been a service of Arizona Western College since 1970.
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2: The weather forecast for Quartzsite today is sunny with a high near 100, mostly clear tonight with a low around 71, sunny in Parker with a high near 101, south-southwest wind around 5 miles per hour, clear tonight with a low around 69, and sunny in Yuma with a high near 101, clear this evening with a low around 70.

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A new release from organist Pat Bianchi, great Troy Roberts tenor saxophone as well, paying tribute to Coltrane there on Wise One from the Pat Bianchi Confluence new release. And before that was Grant Green, a guitarist who's pretty simple, in most cases, pretty snappy here on Mambo Inn, serving as a good opener, a good introduction, getting us comfortable. How do you do? Tom Colson with you for a while. Let's go to a Japanese singer from the 1970s, Kamiko Kasai, backed by Moll Waldron, who was there, of course, for Billie Holiday a decade or two before. Let's listen to Kamiko Kasai Ping and Moll Waldron playing a tribute to Lady Day here. My Man, Hacksaw Jazz.

me a lot, but there's one thing that I've got. It's my men. Yes, it's my men. Cold and wet, tired your bed. All of this I'll soon forget with my men. He's not much on looks, he's no hero out of books, but I love him. Two or three girls has he that he loves.

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0: Jerry Mulligan at the Village Vanguard, the lead-off to a famous album back in the late 1950s, the Concert Jazz Band, featuring mainly on valve trombone Bob Brookmeyer, and also Clark Terry was in there in the trumpet section, driving things away on drums, Mel Lewis. Preceding that, way back, Kamiko Kasai, vocalist, with Moll Waldron piano, and My Man, their tribute to Billie Holiday.
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3: The weather forecast for Yuma today is sunny with a high near 101, clear this evening with a low around 70. Sunny in Quartzsite with a high near 100 and a north-northwest wind around 5 miles per hour. Mostly clear tonight with a low around 71. And sunny in Parker with a high near 101, clear this evening with a low around 69.
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Well, that worked out nicely. That is Ben Wolf on bass. I remember pretty well when he appeared with Harry Connick Jr., later on with Diana Krall. Bassist Ben Wolf. This is the bassist out front. Any Time After Now, lead off to his brand new one, has Joel Ross on vibes, Sullivan Fortner piano, and Chris Lewis and Aaron Kimmel, sax and drums. Now on to another new release. This is from Miroslav Vitus, the bassist. A couple guests here, Esmeralda Spalding on voice, the late Jack DeJohnette playing drums here. This is entitled Fun and Games.

Stella Heath, someone who advances from a preliminary round of play, old-timey music, brand-new music. Stella Heath, If You Were Mine. Before that, Miroslav Vitus, bassist, Esmeralda Spalding's voice, Jack DeJohnette on drums, who just passed a few months ago. And that's from Miroslav Vitus' Mountain Call collection. We took the track Fun and Games. And now, Hacksaw Jazz, continuing, we could go with more new releases, which we will, but as long as we're into the romantic thought, let's go with this reliable King Pleasure. This is from I, Jenny. I'm in the mood for love. Moody's Mood.

It's entitled La Dune du Pilote, and it's from the Alexis Martin Ensemble. And as this brand new release was unfolding, I wasn't quite sure what I thought about it, but it's grown on me. And we heard that as an advancement, a track from a preliminary round of play. Before that, King Pleasure, Moody's Mood for Love. He recorded that at least three times. It's got to be my favorite version with the strings and in stereo and all. Hacksaw Jazz with you. Continuing with Eric Scott Reed, the pianist, from his release last year, 2025, Out Late. And what a collection of musicians here. Nicholas Payton, trumpet, Eric Alexander, tenor sax, Peter Washington, bass, Joe Farnsworth on drums, with Eric Scott Reed. This is entitled The Weirdos.

0: the Weirdos. Of course, they stay out late at night. That is the track, The Weirdos, from Out Late, Eric Scott Reed on piano. Here on program number 2022, Love is Not Consolation, it is Light.
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5: The weather forecast for Quartzsite today is sunny with a high near 100, mostly clear tonight with a low around 71, sunny in Parker with a high near 101, south-southwest wind around 5 miles per hour, clear tonight with a low around 69, and sunny in Yuma with a high near 101, clear this evening with a low around 70.

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two in a row from the same concert of Oscar Peterson, ending up being the Big Four. But we began with Joe Pass on guitar, Niels Pettersson on bass, just the two of them, on Move, which it does, a bebop classic written by Denzel Best many, many years ago. Then into another bebop classic, a blues pattern. Now's the Time is the title. Charlie Parker, the composer, and Oscar Peterson brought out on piano. So then we had the trio.

about 2000, just a little bit into the 2000s. Oscar Peterson passed in 2007. We lament that passing, but we have over 200 recordings to refer to, like that one there, for our pleasure. And good to have you here, Tom Colson, in Spinning the Discs. Where are we going next? Oh, I have J.J. Johnson right here. J.J. Johnson, trombone. I think you'll recognize this number

pianist Ben Markley. His album Before Last, his most recent album, is a big band album, but we wanted to go back to the quintet here. Ben Markley piano, The Picture Outside My Window. Yes, we do have a window here in the studio. I'm most grateful for the picture. Anyway, Steve Kovalchuk played guitar, Will Swindler on alto sax, Rodney Whitaker bass, and Kyle Swan on drums, some of the musicians from the Ann Arbor, Detroit scene. And Ben Markley's Tell the Truth is the collection, The Picture Outside My Window, Mr. Markley piano. Preceding that, J.J. Johnson, trombone master, Satin Doll. As we go on to new releases, those that advance. Oh, but first I want to do this and keep it nice and mellow and keep it piano. With our own Bob Ravenscroft, bless his heart, here he is in 1983, Midnight Mood, Bob Ravenscroft, piano.

0: Bob Ravenscroft Trio 83. Midnight Mood, written by Joseph Zawinul. Brian Bromberg from Tucson on the bass, and Pete Magadini, who visited Arizona a lot as drummer. Bob Ravenscroft's piano.
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3: The weather forecast for Quartzsite today is sunny with a high near 100. Mostly clear tonight with a low around 71. Sunny in Parker with a high near 101. South-southwest wind around 5 miles per hour. Clear tonight with a low around 69. And sunny in Yuma with a high near 101. Clear this evening with a low around 70.
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0: We find it fitting to continue with a bit more vintage, very relaxing music with a bounce, with a trumpeter named Blue Mitchell, and with him Junior Cook. And this is going to be Tiger Lily, Full Moon Hacksaw Jazz and Blues.

Here, there, Blue Mitchell Trumpet, Junior Cook on tenor sax, Tiger Lily. It's got all the elements we need. And I don't know about you, but we're here to keep from going crazy. So that's what some of the music does for us. And as we move on, Hacksaw Jazz continues with another trumpeter from today. His name is Eric Jacobson from the Bay Area, Berkeley, I believe, more specifically. He's away from his usual regular group, Daggerboard, but the flavor is much the same. This is from a 2025 release, Breakthrough, Eric Jacobson, A Centered Vibe.

jazz singer Mark Murphy. We call him a real jazz singer. We've been playing a lot of him lately, and the reason is because he recorded so prolifically, and after he passed, we are faced with this body of recordings, and we find him just esoteric and eclectic enough to where you can't look at a playlist and pick something. You have to really listen and hear what's inside, like Maiden Voyage, the interpretation of Herbie Hancock, Mark Murphy. Before that, Eric Jacobson on trumpet, his Centered Vibe from the breakthrough release of 2025, Eric Jacobson, trumpet man. Now we go on to the Hammond B3 organ. Time for that sound. Brother Jack McDuff, one of the best. McDuff speaking. Full Moon Hacksaw Jazz and Blues.

0: brother Jack McDuff, Sanctified with Grant Green on guitar, Joe Dukes on drums. Saxophonist was Harold Vick. It's entitled McDuff Speaking. Program number 2022, Fragrant versus Aromatic.
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4: The weather forecast for Yuma today is sunny with a high near 101, clear this evening with a low around 70, sunny in Quartzsite with a high near 100 and a north-northwest wind around 5 miles per hour, mostly clear tonight with a low around 71, and sunny in Parker with a high near 101, clear this evening with a low around 69.
5: Tuned in to The Latin Alternative, a full hour in the best of Latin rock, funk, hip-hop, and electronic music. I'm your co-host, Josh Norick, joined once again by my esteemed colleague, Dr. Ernesto Lechner.
6: Hola, amigos. Today we're traveling together to a very special country. In the past, we paid tribute to some obvious destinations in Latin music like Peru, Venezuela, Mexico, Argentina, but we have never focused on Panama, a beautiful Caribbean nation and, needless to say, a highly musical country. Now, what I love about this episode, Josh, is how eclectic Panamanian music is. So, today we have calypso, salsa, some commercial pop rock, the birth of reggaeton, some Latin jazz, and I'm happy to report even a slice of psychedelic progressive rock, my favorite genre of all. Isn't this great?
5: This is, Ernesto, and I think, you know, a testament to the diversity of music in Panama. And a lot of people kind of forget it because it's such a small country, but let's not forget, too, the American influence on Panama. I mean, after all, the Panama Canal, there's always a large American presence, military presence. So, you know, it makes sense that we would have things like this track that I'd love to start the show with. It's a group called The Exciters. Yes, pioneers of Panamanian funk. This song, going back to 1969, is called Exciters Theme, and it definitely gets me excited. Let's check it out.

This is the Latin Alternative, continuing with an episode devoted entirely to the music of Panama. And we just heard, of course, the ambassador of Panamanian music. That was Rubén Blades, performing together with the Fania All-Stars, Juan Pachanga, a salsa anthem with a little bit of echoes of disco music from the late 70s. This is a very special song within the folklore of salsa, because as it would become a motif with Rubén Blades, just a brilliant songwriter. This is a song, it's a danceable song, beautiful, iconic salsa anthem, but it's also about the life of a very sad person who only lives to go to the nightclubs and dance and have fun. But underneath it all, there's a broken heart and somebody who was rejected by the woman he loved. So this is definitely typical Rubén Blades terrain, the bittersweet. And he once told me, Josh, that he was visiting, in fact, my hometown. He was in Buenos Aires, Rubén Blades, and he took

0: just an amazing singer-songwriter and musician, presidential candidate in Panama at one time, and also he's a lawyer.
1: Yes, a Harvard graduate, in fact. Gotta love that. And now we're going to go in a rock and roll direction, Ernesto. A group called Los Rabanes, who are probably the biggest rock export to ever come out of Panama. This is a group that got picked up by the Estefans in the early 2000s, and they got a real big push back then. And I had the privilege of producing an album called Escena Alter Latina back in 2001. It was the first Latin alternative album marketed to an English-speaking audience. It actually charted in Billboard, and one of the things I liked about this Los Rabanes track is they actually sang in English. Usually, obviously, they sing in Espanol, but they did a version of a song of theirs that was a hit, and they redid it in English called My Commanding Wife. Not the most politically correct song, just very playful, kind of a goofy track, and I just thought it would be nice to spotlight the rock in Espanol scene of Panama. So, going back to 2001, this is Los Rabanes with My Commanding Wife.

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3: The weather forecast for Yuma today is sunny with a high near 101, clear this evening with a low around 70, sunny in Quartzsite with a high near 100 and a north-northwest wind around 5 miles per hour. Most

0: Mostly clear tonight with a low around 71. And sunny in Parker with a high near 101. Clear this evening with a low around 69.
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0: This is the Latin Alternative, today an episode devoted to the music of Panama. And I have to tell you, Josh, I am in love. This was Meteora with the track Sarpe from their new album. This is something else. I really love this. It's a band that does progressive rock with a little bit of psychedelia and some influence from salsa and Afro-Caribbean music. This is the perfect combination as far as I'm concerned. I absolutely love this tune. Meteora actually has been releasing albums for some time. Their debut came out in 2010. And in typical prog rock fashion, their latest release is called Ars Nova Part 1, La Rebelión, The Rebellion. So we have, I think, some heady conceptual themes to combine with the music. Just perfect. And of course, we have to thank Anastasio Puertas Caicedo from Panama, a friend of the show who recommended a couple of tracks for this special episode. So devoted to Panama, and Meteora was one of them. So thank you, Anastasio.
1: Yes, and actually, if you like the Latin Alternative, you can hear us in Panama City every week on the fantastic radio station Radio Diez. So we're very grateful. Our South American affiliate, they've turned us on to some very cool music.
0: And now we're going to listen to a singer who gained notoriety in the 70s as part of the sort of Fania collective of Afro-Caribbean music. In fact, he recorded a number of solo albums for the label called Cotique that was later gobbled up by Fania. I'm talking about Miguel Ángel Vargas Negra. Better known as Meñique, that's his stage name, a real sonero, just rugged Afro-Caribbean vocalizing. And not too many people know, perhaps, that he is from Panama. In 1977, Meñique was enlisted by one of the most brilliant spirits in this kind of music, by Charlie Palmieri, the elder brother of Eddie Palmieri, who sadly left this world a little too soon. However, he recorded a number of great records, and one of them was Con Salsa y Sabor with Meñique. We're going to listen to this really great track. This is as savage and ferocious as salsa music gets. Charlie Palmieri with Meñique performing El Barón.

0: You are listening to The Latin Alternative and our spotlight on the music of Panama. We just heard a pioneer in Latin dance hall and Spanish reggae. I'm talking about El General. Now, Ernesto, I know neither of us are necessarily huge General fans, but you have to admit, this is a guy who was, in some ways, was ahead of his time and whose music really directly influenced reggaeton, which would start to emerge in the early 2000s.
1: Just, he was the real pioneer, the real inventor of reggaeton, or as he likes to call it, reggae en español. And you know, there was this really interesting, for some reason, I don't remember why, I think we're going to do an interview or something like that, but El General got my email. And then for a while, I think it lasted for about a year, he was really nice. He would, once in a while, every few months, he would send me an email just saying hello. Just, you know, we shared some YouTube links for some cool music, some reggae and some salsa. And I really liked it because every time he would say, you know, when he said goodbye in his emails, he would say something like, you know, I wish you the best. And then he would sign El Generalito. And I thought it was really nice, really endearing. So perhaps I should write again and see what El General is up to these days.
0: Indeed. And that track we just heard was called Muévelo, which at least was always my token favorite El General track.
1: Yeah, it's definitely bouncy. And you can tell, you know, that the presence of the sounds that would come in the future. Now we're going to go back to the past. In recent years, there have been a number of compilations, not too many, but just a few. And they're all just treasures of Panamanian music. And doing some research, I discovered this track. This is a band called Los Revolucionarios, not to be confused with the Colombian salsa band. This was a band from Panama that were nicknamed Soul Revolution. That's what they did. They handled this fusion of soul and rock and funk, just great stuff. This is a track that I found in a compilation by them. It's sort of like a calypso, but with some Latino tropical stylings, and it's called Mi Bella Panama, My Beautiful Panama.

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0: ¿Cómo estás? 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I'm your co-host, Josh Norick.
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0: is the Latin Alternative. Today, an episode devoted entirely to the sounds of Panama. From what I'm seeing here, Josh, from the richness of all these songs, I think we're going to have to do another Panama episode very soon. It's just I'm amazed at how much great music this little country has produced, right?
1: Indeed. I'm ready for Panama 2 Electric Boogaloo.
0: So we just heard Azuquita. You know, we could not forget Azuquita from Panama. Arguably the most famous sonero, salsa singer, to come out of Panama. Azuquita has recorded some great albums with other people. For instance, he did a record with Papo Luca from La Sonora Ponceña from Puerto Rico. And he also did a record called Se Magnifique with none other than Tito Puente, the king himself. He has also lived in France, where he recorded this sort of salsa anthem, La Salsa N'est Pas Compliqué, something like that. And we just heard Coco de María from Pura Salsa, a solo record that Azuquita and his Orquesta Melao released in 1975.
1: Now, Ernesto, I understand we have another track that came to our attention from our affiliate station Radio Diez in Panama City by way of one of the DJs, Anastasio. What do we have here?
0: Well, I really liked it that, you know, Anastasio took this opportunity to sort of represent the rock scene in Panama. And he sent me a few comments saying something like, I can't believe that the Panamanian rock scene is already 25 years old. And he sort of, you know, made a few comments about Rabanne, saying that not only were they very commercial, but they were recently recording reggaeton. So he was disappointed about that. And instead, he mentioned one of the godfathers of Panamanian rock. We're talking about Carlos Iván Zúñiga, who recorded with a number of bands. I think one of the first Panamanian bands to be to have a video on MTV, Zúñiga, was responsible for this. And now he's recording as a solo artist under the name Zúñiga. He's releasing an album called Corazón Azul, Blue Heart. This is very solid rock stuff. You could probably include it in any compilation of Latin rock. So here he is, El Señor Zúñiga with Corazón Azul.

0: Wow. Continuing with a selection of beautiful rarities from the country of Panama. We just heard the Sasaban Alexis y su Bonche. And it's a crime, you know, Josh, when you start exploring all the little salsa bands from the neighborhoods of the big Latin American cities, be it Caracas or Quito or Panama City, you discover all these great bands that recorded a couple of albums and sort of faded into obscurity. Fortunately, we were able to listen to Alexis y su Bonche. This was the song Un Paso Pa'lante. I sort of researched and found the original vinyl recorded at the Panavox studios and with the vocals of El Conde Licas. This is, again, as authentic as a salsa can get.
1: 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You can also stream the weekly podcast edition of the show at thelatinalternative.com. And what are we going to wrap things up with today, Ernesto?
0: Well, Mr. Norek, how would you like to listen to some ethereal cinema? Latin jazz, arranged and conducted by none other than Klaus Ogerman?
1: That sounds perfect to me.
0: Well, of course, I'm talking about Danilo Perez, virtuoso pianist in the field of Latin jazz. You know, the competition is fierce in Latin jazz. One player is better than the others, but Danilo Perez, really something else. He has recorded a number of just fantastic records in the Latin jazz genre, always showcasing his virtuoso chops, but also leaving a lot of space for beautiful melodies. And in 2008, he recorded maybe his most cinematic record, Across the Crystal Sea. I remember when it came out, I was just blown away by this album. So beautiful. And he enlisted Klaus Ogerman to arrange and conduct it. So, you know, we're talking about definitely an extra touch of sophistication here. So we're going to say goodbye with that. This is the title track, Across the Crystal Sea, with Danilo Perez. Hasta la próxima.
1: Adios.

0: I'm Josh Norick for the Latin Alternative. The technical producer is Dave Michaels for WEXT. The Latin Alternative is a production of Josh Norick and Exit 97.7 WEXT, Amsterdam, New York, a listener-supported service of WMHT Educational Telecommunications.
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3: The weather forecast for Quartzsite today is sunny with a high near 100, mostly clear tonight with a low around 71. Sunny in Parker with a high near 101, south-southwest wind around 5 miles per hour. Clear tonight with a low around 69. And sunny in Yuma with a high near 101, clear this evening with a low around 70.

I'm Jay. Welcome to Mixtape, the radio show all about sharing music, bringing you songs from the days of cassette tapes and before the time of online. That was my wife Katie's pick by Bow Wow Wow, their cover of I Want Candy, originally performed by the Strangeloves in 1965. This episode of Mixtape, cover that, cover this. We're going undercover to uncover the covers. Covers we never knew existed and covers we thought were originals. We're going to dig deep into the past. Chuck Berry originally wrote and performed Johnny B. Goode off Peter Tosh's 1983 album, Mama Africa. Here's his version of Johnny B. Goode.

as they might be giants with their version of Istanbul, not Constantinople. Originally performed in 1953 by the Canadian quartet The Four Lads. Before that, we heard the band Too Much Joy with their version of Seasons in the Sun, originally performed in 1974 by Terry Jacks. Our next undercover cover, The Tears of a Clown, originally performed by Smokey Robinson in the late 60s.

that was a cover of the King of Rock and Roll, Elvis Presley's 1964 Viva Las Vegas by the San Francisco punk band Dead Kennedys. For that, we heard the B-52s going undercover to cover the song Downtown, originally performed in 1964 by Petula Clark. This is Jay with your mixtape. Cover that, cover this. Going undercover to uncover the covers. Up next, covering a song by Iggy Pop. Here's Susie and the Banshees with their version of The Passenger.

0: 1968 Beatles song Revolution. This is Jay with your mixtape. Cover that, cover this. Going undercover to uncover the covers. Covers we never knew existed and covers we thought were originals. That's the end of side A, so we're going to take a break while I flip over the tape. Stick around for side B.
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0: Welcome back. I'm Jay with your mixtape. Cover that, cover this. Going undercover to uncover the covers. We're going to get side B going with this rockin' cover of a Simon and Garfunkel song. Here's the Bangles with Hazy Shade of Winter.

right on. We're going undercover to uncover these covers. Hey, that was Phil Collins with an old Supremes tune, You Can't Hurry Love. Before that, we heard the California punk band Black Flag with their version of Louie Louie, originally written and recorded by Richard Berry. You might be saying, Jay, how'd you pick these songs for this mix? Well, I'm glad you asked. These aren't all the songs that made the original playlist. They are covers from the days of cassette tapes and before the time of online. Covers that seem to reimagine the original. I like to say, own it in some way. Covers I have a connection to, and covers I hope you'll enjoy hearing. Our next cover fits right into this mix. Originally released in the 60s by Status Quo. Reimagined in the late 80s by Camper Van Beethoven. Here is Pictures of Matchstick Men.

right on. The rain is gone. That was The Selector with their version of the Johnny Nash classic, I Can See Clearly Now. Our next cover, Uncovered, comes to us from U2. Here's their version of the old 1966 Rolling Stones song, Paint It Black.

with the roof right over our head. That was Carly Simon with her tribute to Bob Marley, her version of Is This Love. I'm Jay with your mixtape, Cover That, Cover This. Going undercover to uncover the covers. Covers we never knew existed and covers we thought were originals. We're going to close this episode with a classic cover, originally written and performed by Tommy James and the Shondells off their epic 1966 album, Money Money. Story goes, from their apartment, Tommy James could see a sign on the top of the Mutual of New York building. It said in big letters, M-O-N-Y, which inspired Money Money. Later, reimagined by Billy Idol, he turned it into a number one hit in 1987. Uncovering this cover, here is Money Money. Thanks for listening to Mixtape. Hope you enjoy. It's all about sharing music.

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3: The weather forecast for Yuma today is sunny with a high near 101, clear this evening with a low around 70, sunny in Quartzsite with a high near 100 and a north-northwest wind around 5 miles per hour, mostly clear tonight with a low around 71, and sunny in Parker with a high near 101, clear this evening with a low around 69.
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1: The Yuma County Chamber of Commerce presents a mayor and city council candidate forum Thursday, June 4th at 6 p.m. at the Onvita Administrative Center Conference Room, 2400 South Avenue A. KAWC and the Yuma Sun will co-moderate the discussion with candidates addressing issues affecting the community. 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
2: The weather forecast for Yuma today is sunny with a high near 101, clear this evening with a low around 70, sunny in Quartzsite with a high near 100 and a north-northwest wind around 5 miles per hour, mostly clear tonight with a low around 71, and sunny in Parker with a high near 101, clear this evening with a low around 69.
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It's new and recent voices from the worlds of indie rock, alternative, Americana. 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